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14: Yes, two fine sporting minds joining me today to review the sporting weekend that has been, including our very dear friend, Mr. Aidan McLaughlin. Welcome.
15: Good afternoon, Daniel. Happy King's Birthday to you.
14: And you. All hail our other king, it's Miles Davis. How are you, mate?
16: Exceedingly well, young Daniel. I see you missed out on a knighthood yet again.
14: Ah, well, it's only a matter of time, right, Miles? It's only a matter of time before you and I. I'd much prefer...

0: Hey, Miles, I know you had a rough week last weekend, but I'm going to start at the top. The Dragons. Your boys won a game of rugby league, bud. Pop the champagne, fella.
1: 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And that, I mean, that's a good win as well, you know.

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0: thrilled to be here. Get the name of the ref right, you muppets. It was Sutton, not Atkins. Which one are you, Jacob? Which muppet are you?
1: I go Miss Piggy, all of them. Maybe the Cookie Monster.
0: We all make mistakes, mate.
1: Yeah,
0: you ever want to go down to people's work and just shout text messages at them? They drop something on the assembly line?
1: Fair enough, I suppose. Kind of deserve it, I guess. Sorry, mate.
0: Especially if you're going to climb to the top of the grassy knoll.
1: Yeah, I should have double-checked. My bad.
0: Although this text might be from a muppet. Talking about the Dragons. Sharks, Raiders, Knights, Tigers, next four for the Dragons. All very winnable games. That could put us close to the top eight if not in it. What was that about the Muppets, Ken?
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No work, no worries. This is King's Birthday with Daniel McCarty on Sport Nation. Oh, well,

0: Oh, yeah. Boy.
1: Swing a bat, though. Brilliant. Thank you very much. Excellent. Those are the latest in headlines. It's 11 minutes after 11 o'clock. We're really getting into the intelligence stuff from the listeners now. Daniel, I think you and Ricardo would be Stadler and Waldorf from The Muppet Show on Studs Up. Yeah, we can get a bit Stadler and Waldorf-y. I think we're a little bit more positive than that from time to time. Hell, I even congratulated Auckland FC last week, Jacob.
0: And
1: it happened.
0: I'm quite surprised by that.
1: Yeah, through gritted teeth. And Mr. Chair, the kid from Lusden did okay in the IPL. Congratulations to Mr. Duffy. Indeed, it was Jacob Duffy who bowled his four overs, then substituted as he was the only representative from New Zealand in the final. Actually, very few international players contributed to that final. Very few. I think the Josh Butler made 13. I think he was the only non-Indian in the top six. So very much dominated by the local players, which, of course, the IPBL will absolutely love, no doubt about that. We will talk more cricket after this break with Garth Galloway, part of the Summer of Cricket commentary crew, as we start to eye a test series against the mighty Poms in England. Stay with us here on Sport Nation.
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0: I'm torn. I think he needed to be moved on. The lack of loyalty from some, a little bit uncomfortable for me, but that's more of an overarching issue with football and the way fans treat managers these days. But once Anfield turns on you, which it has, hard to come back from. So as far as the only guy appears to be in the mix, unknown, but I think he will bring a type of football that fans will resonate with.
1: I think you and I will have a more enjoyable season next year, Daniel.
0: I look forward to that. All right, fella. Go well, Garth.
1: All right. Cheers. Bye-bye.
0: Garth Galloway, part of the Summer of Cricket commentary crew here on Sport Nation, looking ahead to the Test Series that starts on Thursday at 10 o'clock. Yes, can that group, the 2026 group, join the likes of the 1983 side that was the first one to win a test in England, thanks to Cairns and Chats with the ball, right? Plenty of runs up top. Won a series in 86. Of course, won the series in 1999. And don't forget, they also won the series in 2021. It was only a two-match series. One was drawn. Conway got double 100, right? And then they went on and won the second test. So three test series victories in England. I'm a firm believer that that is now the bare minimum. So don't give me successive honourable losses. We need to beat England.
2: I'm very
0: change
2: hopeful.
0: Attitudes.
2: I mean, they're as wounded as they could possibly be at the moment. So, yeah, I mean, beating them over there, it'll be a massive feat, but definitely doable.
0: Mm. Yeah, and what, 2022, we're in it, but ended up losing 3-0. I look back at the draw, was it drawn series in 2015 as a real opportunity loss? So hopefully they're ruthless enough to get over the line. Your thoughts are welcome. 8833, we've been playing Survivor Lords. Name me 11. And 11, if you want to chime in on that, feel free. 8833. It is time for a break at 21 away from 2.
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3: Oh, nothing reminds me more of King Charles than this music throughout the duration of the program. Rock and roll. Rock and roll. Speaking of rock and roll, it's going to be rock and roll after 2 o'clock. What a wonderful cast of stars we've got assembling in the studio, including Jello, who's poised. G'day, mate. Been too long.
4: Well, mate, some people are calling it the Avengers. The Avengers of afternoon radio. Some are calling it the B-team, but take your pick. Daniel, Sam.
3: I think it's a very fine crew, you and Sam. Are you going to take... Well, Jacob was revenge...

0: All right, mate. Well, give my best to Sammy. Have a great show, mate. Do appreciate you dropping by.
1: Beautiful. Thank you, mate.
0: Right, Jello coming up after 2 o'clock. It's 12 minutes away from 2. Where are we heading next, Jacob? Let's take a break. Final words after this.
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13: King's Birthday indeed. We're coming towards the finish line. It's 8 minutes away from 2 o'clock. Mate, that's 7 minutes away. Just ticks to that. Sam and Jello are poised. They're ready to go. Get your messages through to them. 8833. Pick up the phone. 0800 150 811. King's Birthday, though. Fine group of athletes and those associated with sport, Jacob, have been honoured in the King's Birthday. We haven't really touched on that, but some great names around. So Fred Arcoy, representing Rugby League. Earl Curtin, who's been a huge presence in Wellington, New Zealand rugby for a number of years, whether it's a stalk in the in-goal area with his lovely array of ties. A fine coach, selector, and a pretty handy player as well. He's received an honour. Who have I missed there, Jacob? I'm sure you got the others.
14: Susie Bates, Beatrice Farmuina. But Susie Bates on the station this morning with Sam Ackerman talking about the honour and, you know, great one it is. But she also did a sideline presser with a few members of the press this morning, and I'll bring you that audio now.
15: Yeah, a little bit overwhelmed, which I guess most people in this position say, but yeah, it was a real surprise, and yeah, it's been tough actually keeping it quiet

0: I'm sure family will find out tomorrow. They'll also be pretty overwhelmed and just, yeah, really proud, I guess. When you've done something for 20 years, to be recognised, that is pretty special. I think when you're in the mix of preparing for a World Cup and you've been a professional cricketer for the best part of 15 years, you sort of forget about that basketball era that was where I started and where I had some really great coaches and opportunities to go to the Olympics. You kind of feel like that was in another lifetime. So for it to be recognised together, it is really special. And yeah, I have a lot of fond memories of my basketball and the upbringing I had through that sport really helped my cricket career in the long term. So yeah, it is nice for that to be mentioned because it does seem like a long time ago.
1: Susie Bates. Was it Lady Bates? They're calling her inside the White Ferns. I think that's what she discussed with Sam. Incredible career. But glad, a little snapshot of the basketball element to it, because there are a lot of young fans that have no idea about her basketball career. A really amazing athlete, fundamentally, and just an incredible contributor to New Zealand cricket for a long period. Falmuina, of course, household name in the 90s. What, Commonwealth Games success, winning gold at the 97 World Athletics Champs, first for a Kiwi. Who else? David Ellis, who I know caught up with Sammy Ackerman, a huge identity in the racing community. If you want to go back, check out Breakfast Podcast. Dave had a long chat with Sam. Congratulations to everyone who was recognised for their wonderful work on the King's Birthday Honours list. We salute you and we say goodbye. Sam and Jella are up next here on Sport Nation.
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0: They'd get a bigger crowd. They'd get a bigger crowd for sure. We'll talk lots of Warriors, Panthers in a little moment. And whatever else you'd like to chat on 8833, there has been a lot going on over the weekend. NBA Finals start on Thursday, New Zealand time. The Spurs up against the Knicks. We'll talk some of the Sevens results over the weekend. Super Rugby too. Now we head into the final stage. We're going to get Henry to try and break down the final structure, Jello, because I just think it's ridiculous. I actually see Lima Sopoanga posted... Basically, I think what everyone else is thinking, give one and two a week off, give the Canes and the Chiefs a week off, 3 to 6 play each other, sudden death, the winners go and play the top two, semi-final, final, happy days. None of this biggest loser, you know, lucky loser, whatever, just keep it simple.
1: Well, if you want to keep it simple, 1v4, 2v3, see you in the finals.
0: Straight semi-finals. That's what they used to do back in the old Super 12 days.
1: Shootout.
0: I don't mind a kind of an expanded 16, but I think you have to give a reward, especially to the team that finishes top.
1: Yeah.
0: I think they should get some kind of reward out of this. But anyway, it's all a bit complicated. I'll tell you what we'll do, Jello. We'll take a break. When we come back, Kurt Capel out of the Warriors.
1: Ooh, baby.
0: Talk about that Panthers game last night. Talk a bit of state of vote. With young Kurt, they've got a week off now, the Warriors got the bye, before they come back in round 15. So we'll take a short break. Kurt Capel on the other side.
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0: So it might be a little bit different for you, but is there a sense that this is turning into kind of a real rivalry that was spoken about last night? I know in the commentary and certain fans have sort of talked about, and I imagine a lot of clubs feel like that towards Penrith because they have been the number one team for so long. But is there a little bit something extra there for the Warriors? Is there a sense that you kind of circle that this Panthers team and this Panthers game is just sort of having a bit of extra rivalry to it?
1: Well, obviously, I think a couple of our younger boys probably look over the last few years. They've seen the Panthers do what they do, and they're obviously hungry to get out there and beat them. They also knocked us out last year, and we got obviously Fish here as well, who's come from there. And I dare say, although he has no bad blood towards them, you definitely want to get one over your mates. So there's not necessarily a rivalry there, but it's definitely a game that the boys get up for.
2: Mate, it's the bye round this week. I'm sure a bit of rest for the boys. What's on the agenda for Kurt Capewell?
1: Yeah, I just got my hair cut down at Tommy Gunn's, Sylvia Park. So if you're looking for a haircut, anyone, head down there. See the boys, they'll sort you out. But I'm heading over to Queenstown with the wife and son. Just do a little family trip to Queenstown. So if you've got any recommendations, Jello, send them through.
2: I do, in fact. I'll send you the details for that. Nice little restaurant, and I'll take care of you, mate.
0: Oh, well, are we not going to make that public? Is that just going to
2: I don't know the name of the restaurant.
0: Oh, okay, sure.
2: Big Mike. Big Mike's in the kitchen. That's all I know.
0: Big Mike's. Too easy. Hey, Kate, really appreciate you coming on, mate, especially with your days off and the bye coming up. So good luck with the R&R. And we'll look forward to seeing you back out there in a couple of weeks' time.
1: No worries, Sol. Thanks for having me.
0: Legend. There you go. Kurt Capewell, second rower in the NRL, Jello, not a centre.
2: You wanted to make that clear.
0: Interesting then. About the massage, eh?
2: Too sore to get a massage.
0: That gives people an idea. Because fans don't understand. We don't know. Nah. We don't know what it feels like to back up after Origin. And like you see them running around. They look fit. They look fine. You're like, oh, they must just be, totally sweet. But you hear that, actually, they're putting up with quite a bit, and you realise why they get rested. And then you've got guys like Brake Brayley who goes out and plays and breaks his arm. So, those things happen too.
2: Terrible coincidence.
0: Yeah, it is. We'll take a break here on Sport Nation. Keep your texts coming through on 8833. Any thoughts you have on the Wires and the Panthers? You might want to talk some Super Rugby as well. We'll cover that off very, very shortly. Plenty more to come.
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10: All right, lads, what did we learn from the Warriors' narrow defeat against the Panthers last night? Some fans are positive, some feel like it's a lost opportunity, but where do you guys sit on this one?
11: Oh, don't get me started. Once I get started, I'm off. You want to go first?
8: I'll go first. What did we learn last night? I think we learned, similar to what Blake Ashford said this morning, we are looking at the top two teams in the NRL in 2026. Mm. And just watching some of the other teams as well, like Newcastle, Manly, the Roosters that occupy that the rest of those top four slots, the Warriors and the Panthers are a class above. Panthers completed at 92%, the Warriors at 89%. What's that, 71 completed sets across the game.

0: Then he's a bandwagon. Come to more games. If that's the one game you're going to, that's your fault.
1: What if young Timmy and Dad, they can only afford one ticket a year?
0: Well, wait till next year.
1: Come on, Jello, come
0: we
1: on.
0: We can't like risk players' health because, you know, little Timmy wants to see you.
1: I get that, but at the same time, we're talking about professional athletes that are surrounded by some of the best modern-day, you know, physicians and physiotherapists and technology.
0: But you heard what Kurt Capewell just said. It's painful to get a massage.
1: Look, I sit on the fence on this, which I know doesn't help, you know, in terms of the debate, but because I understand, to your point, Jell, if you've earned that right, if you've finished first in the comp or you're coming first or you're comfortable enough that you're 10 points ahead, then you can do what you want, really, to ensure that you give yourself the best chance of winning a competition, 1,000%. However, from a fan perspective, it is very disappointing. It does dilute the product. And probably to your point here, I don't think it's more about the whole finals. You know, when it gets close to finals, I think it's a different kettle of fish. You know, the All Blacks rest and rotation, for example, is the one I really get annoyed about because that seems very arbitrary. And that's really where fans, I think, get upset. It's one of those things, though, Jello. You know, you see a big poster on the billboards. And I know Watto talks about this a lot. Big poster on the billboards outside Eden Park. It's got Bowden Barrett. It's got
0: Caleb Clark,
1: and then it's got Geordie Barrett, and it's got whoever else. And it's like, you know, Blues, Canes, Friday night 7:30, and then all of those guys get ruled out, or they're not playing. They're getting rested. Is that billboard false advertising? Because you're selling everyone on these All Blacks are going to be playing in this game. If they don't, then play, is that false advertising?
0: Yeah, it is, isn't it?
1: I don't know. Yeah. So, I mean, I understand both. I understand the professional sport element, but I also understand the fan element. And let's be honest, if you tell us right now, let's say with a week to go, all these players are getting rested, you're not showing up to the game.
0: Imagine it in another context where you were outside to see the Chili Peppers. And you get in there and it's like, oh, we've got Peter Kiedis, it's his brother.
1: Or the backup band, they've done 40 gigs in a row. Yeah. So we're bringing out the B.
0: They need a rest, okay? We're going to keep the tour going, they need a rest.
1: Yeah. Well, it's not a bad comparison, Jello, to be fair, just quietly. Anyway, hopefully that stirs up a bit of discussion. 8833, let us know what you think as we approach 3 o'clock. Still plenty more to come. We will keep the NBA conversation going. We'll talk a little bit of Super Rugby finals around the corner. Two back in AMO.
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0: couple of minutes away from 3 o'clock here on your King's Birthday Monday. Semi alongside Jello taking you through until 5. Boy, Roland Garros, Jello, by the way. No Jannik Sinner, who pulled out, or not pulled out, but he lost because he basically got too hot. No Novak Djokovic. So there's going to be a new men's champion for Roland Garros.
1: Yeah, those gingers in the heat, you got to watch out.
0: No roof over there in France. Let's talk a little bit quickly. Before the top of the hour about Super Rugby finals formats. There's been a couple of texts in here. It makes absolutely no sense to me. I think it's ridiculous. Henry's going to try and make it make sense for me. He tried that in the office and I felt like I felt more and more confused as he kept talking. So go on, Henry.
2: Well, it's funny because after I was speaking to you about it, I was becoming confused.
0: Yeah,
2: and
0: like
2: I thought I had
0: you talk yourself into it. It's called gaslighting. I mean, you just talk yourself into it.
2: So we'll quickly just talk about the qualifying finals this weekend. So it's 1v6, 2v5, 3v4, which is...
0: Why do you call it a qualifying final?
2: Yeah,
0: though?
2: See, Sammy, I don't know. But, so that happens with the top-ranked team hosts, obviously. In the semi-finals will be the three qualifying winners plus the highest-ranked loser.
0: Okay.
2: Right. The highest-ranked losing team from the qualifying finals will progress as the fourth seed.
0: Yeah. So instantaneously, though, you are saying that you lose a game, you make a semi-final. It makes no sense to me.
1: Well, that's the beauty of finishing higher on the ladder.
0: But not if it doesn't really matter. Like, could the fourth place team lose and make it, right? Is that possible or no?
1: Yeah, if 5 and 6 lose. A five or six win.
0: But they're playing each other, aren't they?
1: No, I don't think they're playing
2: each other. 3 plays 4.
1: Yeah.
2: So you said if the fourth place team loses...
0: I'm trying to work out
2: the fourth place team wouldn't be able to...
0: My point is I'm trying to show that like it's not just for finishing top.
1: If it's 5 versus 6, yeah, fourth would be eliminated.
0: Yeah, but I'm just trying to say like it's not necessarily just the number one team or the number two team. It extends below that, which to me makes no sense. Like give the top two teams a week off.
2: Yeah.
1: That's how it should be.
2: Well, what Lima Sobonga said and what the texter says just makes complete sense, doesn't it? Like you get the week off, but what they're trying to do, I guess, is make the run to the finals like you keep playing. Like the Hurricanes have earned top seed advantage, so that they're automatically in the Hurricanes no matter what, because if they lose, they're the highest ranked loser no matter what.
1: Yeah.
2: Right?
1: Yeah.
2: So they automatically make it. So the Chiefs last year, they lost to the Blues.
1: That's right.
2: And then they hosted, which is what they changed. So they changed the format from last year because it was pretty stupid that the Chiefs lost the qualifying final against the Blues at home and then hosted a semi-final the week after, which is why they've changed it to you go back down to the fourth seed. So if you lose, you automatically progress. The highest ranked loser goes to the fourth ranked.
0: The more you mention numbers and losing and winning and going through,
2: when you look at it on paper, it's okay. It's still confusing.
0: Games are played on paper, Henry.
1: The idea is if you wanted something clean cut, you'd go top four finals.
0: That's old Super 12 style.
1: But they want to keep people interested.
0: If your team finishes six,
1: you still want to be interested.
0: Give one until a week off. Let the other four play. And why not just make the last place team, like last try wins, just let the last place team into the finals. See what happens.
1: Wild card entry.
0: Last place wild card. 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
11: 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I just got a message, Jello, from Ada McLaughlin, Womble. People will know. I think he might have been on the show with McCarty earlier today. And his wife was on the plane back from Sydney with the Warriors after that Panthers game. And apparently they basically told the plane that they had a signed jersey, they were going to pick a random seat, and that person, sorry, they've got a jersey that they were going to pick a random seat, give the jersey to that seat, and they get to have it signed by any of the players, or pick a player that to sign the jersey just for the people on the plane on the way back.
12: How good's that?
11: It's pretty cool, man. That's really, really cool. Great initiative. I love what they're doing, the Warriors.
12: I thought
11: anyway,
12: there was a plot twist. I thought you were going to say, but
11: no,
12: what
11: I
12: happened?
11: Felt like I was going somewhere with it, but no, the plane actually crashed. No, just kidding. All right, let's move on. What do we got, Jello? Are you introducing this, or is Henry introducing this?
12: Yeah, we are. No, I'll introduce this. So, you know, it's King's birthday. We're going to do something a little bit different, and I'd like to shine a the spotlight on the personality of my co-host here. He's a bit of a musical man. Not many people know this. You play piano?
11: Yeah,
12: the keys?
11: And guitar.
12: Plays the piano, plays the guitar, loves his movies, so let's combine it all, okay? We're going to play the sport movie soundtrack game, where we're going to give you a snippet of a song from the movie or the musical score.
11: Okay.
12: You tell us the movie.
11: Interesting.
12: And if you need some help, we got some,
11: okay, cool.
12: Some clues.
11: Clues. I might do okay with the clues. I'm not sure if I'll do well with the song.
12: First clue will be a quote from the movie. Second clue will be a little bit about what it's about.
11: Okay.
13: I think some of these is not going to need the clues.
12: Oh, no,
13: have you got the clues? Have you got the clues, Jello?

0: Daniel's son.
1: Oh, is it? Yeah. Was it? Not Kung Fu Panda. Karate Kid.
0: Karate Kid. I'm about to
1: not seen it either.
0: Right,
1: all
0: right.
1: There's a lot of classic. People are going to be, how's this guy hosting a sports radio show and he's never seen Karate Kid or Rocky or Million Dollar Baby?
0: All right.
2: I don't think you'll ever get this.
3: Granted, Jesus, if you please.
0: Okay, I'll throw out the clues. Clues are Wesley Snipes.
1: Yeah. White Men Can't Jump.
0: Yeah, nice play.
1: Is this in White Men Can't Jump?
0: There's the intro.
1: Ah.
0: Yeah, yeah.
1: Interesting. Great film, that's great. Last one. Is it Woody Harrelson?
0: Yes.
1: Mm.
4: By the silence of the text machine as well, I feel like some people may be struggling also.
1: Yeah.
4: Mm.
0: Someone knew Field of Dreams.
1: Yep. Someone said Hope by Twista and Faith Evans should have been the Coach Carter song.
0: Yeah, that's synonymous.
1: Okay.
0: With... this one might be the hardest of them all.
1: Screaming guy gets injured, you know, he's out for the season, he's got to battle his way back in.
2: Utah, get me two.
1: That means nothing to me. Give me the synopsis.
0: I'll give you two words, I'll give you three words. Surfing, Keanu Reeves.
1: Oh, is it Point Blank? Point Break?
0: Yes.
1: Point Break. Spider.
0: Not bad.
1: Not as good as it should have been, Jello, but I respect the craft.
0: I don't want to make it too easy.
1: Would have taken you a long time to get all those songs.
0: I don't want
1: to
0: make it too easy for you.
1: Appreciate the mahi you put in there.
0: Yeah.
1: I've got a couple of sports films I actually want to throw at you, see if you've seen them. Some niche ones. We'll do that after the break.
0: Let's do it.
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20: 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Money, money, money, money.
1: Text in from Brett on 8833 says, to be fair, got my ass kicked on those two, Sammy. Disgusting that I haven't seen Rocky, though. And look, Jello, there are things in my life that I'm not proud of. One of them is the fact that I haven't seen sports films such as Rocky, Karate Kid, and Million Dollar Baby.
0: It's quite funny. You go watch Rocky. It's very raw. Like, because it's an older movie.
1: Yeah,
0: you know how the way people talk and, you know, society's kind of perception on things has changed so much since then.
1: Yeah.
0: You watch it now. I think it's very different to maybe watching it 20 years,
1: yeah, you know, ago. There's lots of stories around Rocky, but there's one about the poster hang. I think it's maybe in Rocky 2 where he goes into the, like, arena and there's a poster hanging up, like a banner hanging down about the fight, and they stuffed it up. They stuffed up the banner. But because they didn't have the budget to replace it, they essentially had to change the scene to essentially acknowledge that the banner was incorrect, and that was part of, became part of the movie.
0: Oh, okay.
1: Because they didn't have the budget to replace to it, which I find quite funny. Anyway, you can bet live on your favourite sports. Download the TAB app today, and an odds update for you. Let's go to the NBA, Jello, and starting with the, or start with the NBA. San Antonio Spurs up against the Knicks, starting on Thursday, New Zealand time. The Spurs are $1.47.
0: Hot favourites.
1: Very, very hot favourites. Although a friend of yours got them at very, very...
0: My friend
1: not
0: of mine, he got them at $41, and he paired that with Auckland FC to win the A-League, and so he's looking at a payout of $6,150.
1: Heck of a bet.
0: Heck of a bet.
1: Don't cash that out.
0: Now, they're throwing the cash out, so saying you can take the $2,000 now, and but I think he's going to ride this out.
1: I think you ride that one out, given they're $1.47. The French Open men's, which I mentioned earlier, with no Sinner now and no Djokovic, Alexander Zverev now the favourite out of Germany at $2.20. Is it Zhao Fonteska?
0: Is it a bit of a...
1: Brazilian, $4.50. I was looking at someone to correct me there.
0: Is it anybody's game with the big dogs missing?
1: I think there's a guy there called Rafael. Is it Yoda? Yoda?
4: I think you're doing a pretty good job here, Sam. I don't think we could.
1: But if his name's Rafael and he comes from Spain, like that too, I'll put my money on. I learnt very quickly on in my broadcasting career when I used to do sports headlines that just stay away from tennis. Because it's just it's an absolute minefield.
0: It's a shambles. It's, I remember minefield. Blake Ashford down at the ASB Classic asking people to spell the names
1: phonetically.
0: Yeah.
1: What was he doing down there? Was he TAB?
0: Oh, you know, a bit of moonlighting on the side. He gets around old Blake Ashford.
1: Was he playing some tennis, was it? Yeah, ends it into the draw. Fresh out of Clevedon.
0: Mate, I've been looking at the WAS futures market.
1: I'm looking at the futures market. Yeah, but you go.
0: I'm trying to think what they were. Were they $8.50?
1: Like at the beginning of the year?
0: Beginning of the week.
1: Oh, really?
0: Yeah.
1: Nah, surely
0: started
1: not.
0: Last week before they played the Panthers.
1: Okay, no, that's probably right. They've only come in a little bit.
0: So they've come in a little bit, but it's the other teams. It's the Roosters and the Dolphins Oh, Dolphins are sitting in fourth. They're paying $15. Roosters were second favourite. They're now third favourite at $10. But Panthers are $2.50. So there's a bit of a gap there. Bit of chase the ace with the Panthers out in front. But the Warriors are slowly coming in.
1: Yeah, it's interesting. $2.50 for the Panthers. So my question,
0: $51 the Waz at the start.
1: My question to you, Jello, is let's see if you just look at that top kind of eight band, or maybe even extend it out tonight with the Sharks. What's a team in there that you think, if they get it all right and start to ride a bit of a wave of momentum, might actually find themselves moving up that ladder and potentially challenging?
0: Possibly the Rabbitohs with a full side. They look good. They're $17.
1: Rabbitohs.
0: I don't mind the Rabbitohs, okay, mate.
1: $17. Well, there you go. Watch and bet live on your favourite sports and racing at tab.co.nz. Please bet responsibly. It is R18. That's your TAB odds update. When we come back after the break, Israel Leota out of Moana Pacifica. They beat the Brumbies in their final game of their season and the final game of who knows, because we're still trying to work out what is going on with Moana. So we're going to have a good chat with Israel Leota and plenty more fun things to come between 4 and 5. Stay with us here on Sport Nation. We'll be back right after this.
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11: Here on Sport Nation, great to have your company this King's Birthday Monday. And while everyone is making their way away from the Mount in Tauranga, Jello, our man Izzy Dagg is staying put and enjoying. I was going to say the sunshine, but it's been a miserable day down there. Izzy, how are you, brother?
12: I'm good, Sammy. I actually seen young little Sam Hewitt yesterday at the local skate park. I was
11: thinking, little Charlie.
12: Who's that little hoary over there? Oh, there is. It's a little Hewitt. There you go, little Hewitt.
11: I would have thought without his shoes on, as he would have known straight away that he was a son of mine.
13: What's his wheels of choice? Was he on the scooter?
12: Oh, mate, he had this little two. It was like a little.

0: took many hours to complete. What's the weather down there at the moment? It's absolutely horrific here. So I imagine all the holiday goers are slowly making their way out of town.
1: It's not great. She's pretty cloudy. She's a bit of a wind. But you know the best thing about it, boys? It's still 19 degrees. You know what I mean? It's still 19 degrees. If this was in Christchurch, and I love me Christchurch, don't get me wrong, it'd be 2 degrees.

0: quite a low score, so you've done pretty well with Meta Utai there. What about Bulldogs and played for the Knights? Played for the Bulldogs, played for the Knights.
1: I'll come back to this one.
0: Okay, what about Bulldogs played 10 finals games?
1: Ooh, I'm thinking of that 04. Lesser known players in that 04 team. Tony Grimaldi.
0: Tony Grimaldi. Yeah, okay. No, he didn't. He didn't play in that. He must not have played 10.
1: All right, let's go Marco Mealy.
0: Marco Mealy. I can't actually redo that one, so we have to come back to it. Okay. What about played hooker and was a teammate of Brayton Astor?
1: Well, he was at the Roosters.
0: And remember, he was at the Roosters and he was at the Tigers.
1: Yeah, some lesser known dudes. I remember I was at the Roosters.
0: The hooker at the Tigers would have been Robbie Farrell, wouldn't it?
1: I think there was a guy called Mitch Brown. I think he played one game
0: at
1: the Roosters with Brayton, yeah.
0: No,
1: okay, Mitch Riley. Riley Brown, that was his name.
0: What about played hooker? What about played hooker and played for Newcastle? A hooker that's played for Newcastle.
1: I don't want to go Badiris because they'll blow
0: Phoenix
1: me up. Go Isaac De Goyce.
0: De Goyce, how do you spell that? I got it.
1: You got it?
0: Yeah, not 3.88, so it's not. Yeah, it's quite high. Common. What about played hooker and played 10 finals NRL games?
1: I'm not going around Cam Smith. Maybe RP Coruscant.
0: I feel like that's quite... Yeah, 2.71.
1: Yeah.
0: It's okay. What about played for the Tigers and was a Brayton Astor teammate? What about... Kenny Dowell.
1: The great
0: the Roosters.
1: Blake Ashford.
0: Oh,
1: let's see what he scores.
0: They 100%
1: played together. Unicorn. Who's
0: 2.69.
1: That?
0: 2.69. Everyone was thinking
1: Unicorn,
0: of
1: Unicorn, never heard of
0: what
1: him.
0: What about played for the Tigers and played for the Knights?
1: Come back to that one.
0: Okay, what about played for the Tigers and played 10-plus finals games?
1: Let's go Matua, Adam Blair.
0: I reckon Ash would have been a good shout for that. It was quite 6.81. That's quite high. So back to Bulldogs and played for the Knights.
1: Bulldogs, Knights. Let's go Willie Mason.
0: That's probably going to be very common, but it's okay.
1: That's a tough one. There's not many players.
0: Tigers and Knights.
1: Tigers and Knights. And halfbacks, hookers, wingers. I don't know. Has anyone come to mind for you? Tigers, Knights. I'm trying to think.
0: They could have played one game for the Titans, for the Tigers, and then the rest of their career at the Knights and somewhere else. But it's as long as they've played a game for each.
1: It's a tough one because not many players make that transition either between those two clubs.
0: What about, did David Klemmer play for the Tigers?
1: Yes.
0: Did he?
1: Yes.
0: Yeah, he did. There you go. We just missed the Mitch Brown. We didn't get
1: Riley
0: Tony
1: Brown.
0: Grimaldi. Riley Brown. Okay, but there you go. Well, we did the grid though, Jello. Well done.
1: That's a great one for the leagueies because it's very nostalgic because you get sit there and you think about it and you go, oh, that's right. And even if you see some of the names on the list, it brings it all back.
0: Yeah. No, I'm going to try and do Riley Brown and see how that one comes up. But there you go. There's your NRL grid. 18 minutes away from 5 o'clock here on Sport Nation. Sammy and Jello taking you through your King's Birthday Monday. A few more bits and pieces to come. Stay with us.
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5: Avili got away from Aliko. Avili, what a run this is. Philip Mooney finally brings him out. Reece chased across. That's for Hoka.
6: The setting sun in Canberra. To Itama, good hands. Latu has Motavau, and Motavau will cross. And Moana with inside of the lead. Pellegrini, the man at the moment, kicks to himself and sends it into GIO Stadium's crowds. And through adversity and uncertainty, the one thing these men can control is their performance today, and they beat the Brumbies in Canberra.
7: Yeah, Super Rugby, I'm going to say quarterfinals, but it's Super Rugby finals locked in for this weekend. Six teams from the top, the Hurricanes, the Chiefs, the Crusaders, the Blues, the Reds and the Brumbies all playing matches against one another. And as we've tried to explain, the biggest loser, or the winningest, though, the luckiest loser.
8: Highest ranked.
7: Highest ranked loser. Somehow still stays alive. And given that we've got an expert in our midst, Jello, it's certainly not me and you. It's one Henry Lee. We're going to turn to him now for the last few minutes of the show to talk through some of these finals. Being a Chiefs fan, Henry, and I think we were the only team, well, not one of, well, not the only, but one of the only teams to beat the Hurricanes this season. Feel like I'm feeling okay heading into finals footy.
8: Yeah, it's key though that you get back Damien McKenzie.
7: Correct.
8: A couple of weeks ago. Concussion, quite a bad concussion that you would have heard quite a lot about on this station.
7: Yes.
8: As well. So
7: what are your
8: he's
7: thoughts
8: crucial.
7: On that?
8: On what I said?
7: Oh, no. Well, yeah, just on the idea of, you know, him coming back, given how brutal that knockout
8: was. It was horrendous, wasn't it, really? So it's important that the player care is taken care of because, I mean, 2 weeks, he's been out for, I think this is the third week now. So that's kind of what they said initially with the head knock, that it would be 2 weeks and that he wouldn't come back in that last game. So that was good to see sort of that was taken account of. But, yeah, it's an interesting one. But Josh Jacobs was very good on the weekend.
9: Yeah,
8: Jello,
9: awesome.
8: You saw that.
9: Yeah,
8: he's heading to the Highlanders next year for them. So what did you make of the Blues? Like, first 20 minutes, they were incredible, weren't they?
9: They were great.
8: And then it just fell off.
9: I tuned in. It was just after the second half. And it just turned into a comedy of errors. Like, it looked like high school, like first 15, giving it a go against a professional outfit.
8: 60 points. You can't. You can't concede 60
9: points. It's frustrating because you look, and I asked the question last week. I said, is there enough pieces for the Blues to finish the puzzle? And there is. Like, they've got the players. You got Vern Cotter. He's a great coach. The track record speaks for itself. What he's done with Scotland, you know, everything in Clermont, they should be playing better. And I've been kind of thinking or hoping maybe they're just saving their best rugby till the end of the year. So they get into the finals and, you know, deliver 2-3 good games and it's a slam dunk.
7: What happened?
9: It's just hard to watch.
7: What happened, yeah, from the Blues of 2024 when they won the title to now? Like, what's been such a seismic shift?
8: Well, it's interesting because in that 2024 campaign that they won, they had Harry Plummer at first five. And now Harry Plummer wasn't the most flashy of players of all time, but he got them around the park well, kicked the goals, steered the team in the right, sort of like a test level 10. And then with Beauden Barrett, with Stephen Perifetta, they're both sort of a little bit more razzle-dazzle, I think, than Harry Plummer. They had Akita Ioane in that loose forward trio who, despite a lot of people not

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0: If you heard Smithy signing off last Wednesday, you'll have heard him pay tribute to Ricardo and Brian for the fantastic job that they do, and it's to my great fortune that they're going to continue to be right here. 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

0: was tough, and probably why he was so successful. And Cootes and Myers were just passing the day at the airport, passing time at the airport, and Russell expressed his frustration that things weren't being sorted and they were just unsure of the future. And Douglas Myers said, well, if you don't like it, go somewhere else. And that was the key to spawning Cootes and others, including Butterworth and the Tight Five, all to think about other options, because they had been options. But with Douglas Myers, he was a huge fan of Peter Blake. And subsequently, when Peter went on Seamaster, Douglas Myers and Alan Gibbs would go to all of these incredible places, and Peter Blake would be the tour leader for them. So that was the key and background to it. And it was just uncertain. And yes, all of a sudden then came in the 2003, the Black Heart thing. I think that could have been misguided, really. And I know people behind it, with the considerable benefit of hindsight, regret that had it been done. Mm. And now, of course, it doesn't matter whether it's Burling or whoever you want to name, and notably in rugby, with so many other sports, they're professional sportsmen.
1: Yeah.
0: But there are some people who will never forgive and have got their own agendas at play, and they still keep bringing up Cootes and Butterworth.
1: Yeah, yeah. Look, stick around, Pete, because we want to talk about what's going on now. Loving hearing all these stories from you. We'll just take a break, and we'll be back with Pete Montgomery in just a moment.
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0: had his moments with the key people at MB, and that has been the key factor behind it. And they came up with the idea of the whistleblowers, Mayo and Calder, who have subsequently had to pay, or Calder's dead, but Mayo and others had to pay money to Team New Zealand. So there's been a whole bunch of other games ashore, but the top end of sailing has an impact unlike any other sport. Like, there's a company called West Auckland, Southern Spars. They've got a turnover of round figures 100 million New Zealand, and they're one third of their business in the space industry based on the technology from the America's Cup.
1: Yeah. Look, Pete, I could go on doing this for hours. This has been absolutely fantastic. You're an absolute legend. 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
0: Yeah, no, pleasure. And Sport Nation are lucky to have you in the position as well, TJ. All the best. Over and out.
1: Oh, thank you. There he is. The man, the legend, the voice, Pete Montgomery. What an absolute treat it has been to have him on the show this morning.
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0: I was an athlete at a time when the biggest doping scandal that we know most recently was happening. And I don't want any other athlete to have to go through questioning that after they give so much to train, and to be standing at the blocks wondering if the people next to you are doping or not. That is something very much in our control. We can't control what governments choose to do, but we can control what happens on the field of play. And that is where I believe we need to focus and ensure that we give that trust to those athletes so that it doesn't matter who they're standing next to, they have the full confidence that everyone is clean and it's a fair and level playing field.
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2: Maguire's really unlucky. Bowen's unlucky. I mean, he put Madueke in. Madueke's goals assist is 3 this season. Bowen is 20. Gibbs White has got to be really unlucky. And I mentioned Henderson. What on earth is he doing in there? And he got picked straight away. I mean, that is a waste of a thing. Always a leader in the dressing room. I want a leader on the bloody pitch.
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6: Run Home with Joel and Fletch. Honda's end of financial year event is on now. Gee, there's some texts. Most of them we can't read out, Brian. Khan's there. Dave's there. Apparently, the MCL is already in Latin.
7: Yes.
6: So cruise ship means cross, ligament equals bind, says Panther Maximus Jez. There's a lot here. We've got to be very, very careful.
7: MCL means 1150 in Roman numerals. Why don't we just call it 1150?
6: Right.
7: Why don't we call it the 10 to 12?
6: The 10 to 12. The 10 to 12. Yes.
7: What about this one? Nearly lunchtime.
6: Yeah.
7: He's done his nearly lunchtime. I know, but syndesmosis is just a echo word. I love it.
6: Brent, Slippery Scott's there, Mudgy Raider.
7: Mudgy Raider, you are a dirtbag.
6: Yeah, mate, half of them are. Tiger Rick's part of that gang. Parko from Tamworth. Gee whiz, there's a lot there, and we appreciate it. Yeah. Statsy, good to have your company as
7: MCL,
6: well, Josh.
7: MCL, you can imagine what
6: Jane.
7: Ben Lexon.
6: Tigers 22 defeat the Bulldogs 16. So the West Tigers snapped a 3-game losing streak with a gritty defensive performance. They're not scoring. Did the Bulldogs score a try off a kick on the weekend, Brian?
7: Did they score a try off the kick? They scored a try off just going down a short side a couple of times, which was good.
6: They haven't scored a try off a kick all year. So that's somewhere they can improve. Injury concerns for the Tigers. Hamasi Makasini, Twal, Sione Fainu. Where are we at here? Buckets?
8: Yeah, so
6: no Dewey still.
8: Nah, so Dewey round 16, hopefully, which will be the week up. So we got Panthers this week, Titans at Leichhardt. So
6: yes,
8: hopefully he's back by then. But it was just good to see their defence back, because the previous 3 weeks they were considered 146 points or something. So it was good to see a bit of gritty defence.
7: Yeah, it's good. And was, I mean, Appy.
8: Well, massive difference. Even when he went off because he was gassed.
7: Yeah.

0: it down, please, mate.
1: Smithy, yeah.
0: Do you reckon it sounds like that?
1: Or they've just dramatically fixed up their discipline, which I don't think so, because when you get tired, your head falls off.
0: Yes. Yes.
1: My head's falling off now because all these MCLs coming through. I wish I could read it. There's some here, my coach is livid.
0: Yeah.
1: Man can limp. Mum's cooking lasagna.

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13: Alrighty, the San Antonio Spurs, they're off to the finals. OKC go down 111 to 103 in Game 7. So they are on their way to the finals. Bucko, they're going to take on the Knicks.
14: Yes, the city of New York, it's absolutely pumping. The streets will... they'll be rioting in the streets if they win the finals. Let's just put it that way.
15: Concrete jungle.
13: Fletchy, I wouldn't have thought too many people are the Knicks taking on the Spurs in the dance of the bigness.
15: No, well, Brooksy, who loves hammering rims, he told me that the Knicks haven't won it.
14: Bobby tickets, De Niro. I think the first courtside ticket went for $260,000.
15: Oh.
14: And I think it's 10,000 just to get into the door.
6: So who's the go-to there? Spike Lee's got his paws all over it, hasn't
14: Timothy
6: he?
14: Chalamet.
6: Really?
14: He's a mad Knicks frother.
6: Wow.
14: Him, Ben Stiller.
6: Okay. Yeah.

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14: Happy Monday, folks. Here we go. The Run Home with Joel and Fletch. A bit of eyes up television here, folks. So you're going to lead us where we need to go. If you want to have your say, 1300 01 1170. This text line has been ferocious the first couple of hours. Brian, good afternoon.
15: Good afternoon, Joel. You're looking quite spelt.
14: And smelling quite spelt, Brian, because This is a gift from

0: Very dapper.
1: I said, why do you smell so good? And he told me, so I don't know the name of the brand, but it's a little, it's like a bust
0: yes.
1: of a man. And there's the bust.
0: It is.
1: Jean.
0: Svelte bust.
1: Is it
0: Jean-Paul Gaultier?
1: Jean-Paul Gaultier. So thank you very much, Leroy.
0: Yes.
1: You do smell, it smells very good.
0: I'd say you're the first to ever call him Leroy too, Brian.
1: What?
0: Your Honour? Thank you very much, Lee, Your Honour.

0: So we finished a little nail bowl against Parramatta. We have the 3 o'clock game. I drive home, get changed, sitting on the lounge. Next minute, half time of the Bulldogs Tigers, and my wife comes in and goes, "Can you believe it? Like 40 minutes ago, you were just sitting a nail biter of a finish at the Pac Stadium." How weird does that feel?
1: Oh.
0: So that's how boring my life is.
1: But you can have a beer. You're allowed to have a
0: beer. It was a weird sort of example. But I'll give you another one. A couple of weeks earlier, we had a good win over the Dragons. Had a long turnaround, had a good bus trip home from Wollongong, mate. So just a couple of beers and the music on. So all different anyways, mate. It's all dependent, again, like I said, with training ways, depending on the turnaround, that's for sure. But there's still nothing better in the game than, you know, seeing the players work so hard, getting a win and having a beer or two in the sheds. You know, as much as you go, "Oh, now we'll go here or we'll go to that function," the best hour after a win is in the dressing shed. And that's what I love about coaching, to be honest, that sort of first hour when it's just you and the players sitting around. So ideally, that's what I'd love every week. But, the turnarounds dictate that.
1: Justin Holbrook off to a flyer. The Knights fans are absolutely loving it. 8 wins under your belt already. You're very, very close to locking in finals. Well done, young man, and we look forward to chatting throughout the year.
0: Yep. Thanks, boys.
2: Thanks, Titsy.
1: There he is, Mega Knight, the great man, Justin Holbrook. The Run Home with Joel and Fletch. We'll get to these texts right after the break. You're listening to The Run Home with Joel and Fletch or watching live through KO and Fox. We'll see you on the other side of this.
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0: All right.
1: I've actually got Wales versus Roosters in the grand final.
0: Really? Wow.
1: Bit of 202 vibes.
0: Really? Okay. All right. We'll see how that plays out. Three disallowed tries for the Warriors. Huge game. Dylan Edwards. Now, this is the thing. This is the thing, right? So Laurie Daly came out and he spoke about that the main push for James Tedesco was his relationship with Robson at the Roosters, which...
1: Did you find that strange?
0: Well, I just thought, well, what about the relationship between Edwards and Cleary? But clearly that was how they were going to play through the middle, so maybe it was going that way. Appy Coruscant now back. If Coruscant was in the mix to start for New South Wales, does that give Edwards an advantage, or the match winner for Tedesco, has that locked it up for him?
1: I think that gives him a little bit of grace.
0: It does.
1: Doesn't it?
0: Yep.
1: The competitiveness.
0: Yep.
1: Him just putting it all on the line. I think he gets
0: I think so too.
1: Yeah.
0: I think so too.
1: But again, if he turns around and says Dylan Edwards, you're going to go, that's fine too.
0: That's right.
1: And I think everyone, in generally speaking, unless you're a Panthers fan, you weren't too surprised that we went with Tedesco.
0: We were debating about, you know, Moses or Strange. I would stick with Strange. Fletch would go with Moses for the sixth spot, assuming everyone's fit. One of the listeners threw up on the text line, 0457 736 736. Text us in now. Let us know where you're watching this at the moment, and or where you're from, for that matter. One of the listeners said, what about Strange in the centres?
1: No.
0: No?
1: I mean, he could do a job, but no, let's just leave our centres in the centres.
0: Okay. All right. McLean, how good was that?
1: Well, he's in the argument now of starting.
0: Wow.
1: Because I think Kohler did enough. I thought Kohler was really tough. Yeah, you?
0: Oh, yeah, absolutely. Absolutely. But there'd be a temptation
1: to throw Casey in on the wing.
0: Even in the centre.
1: See, I feel our wingers, I think he's got the right wingers there. If Casey's going in, I would say in the centres.
0: Okay.
1: And he'd be a left centre.
0: Well, that's right. And Critter's been playing a lot on the right, so there's a case there. Well, in fact, Critter's injured. Critter, we'll find out after the break, but there's an injury to Critter, I believe. We'll check that out. 1300 01 1170, the text line 0457 736 736. There's a million texts coming through. We'll check those out in the ad break. Fletch will go through all of those and report back. But you're listening and watching to The Run Home live on Fox and KO. Brian, look at these rock solid people.
1: Yeah, joined in this one again. And it wasn't for doing something that I just love this smell.
0: Yeah, and we love you hanging around on a Monday afternoon. On the other side of this, we're back.
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0: like,
1: yep,
0: you know, like, get
1: yeah,
0: away.
1: Yeah, yeah.
0: And the angle of the camera looks like he's pushed her.
1: Oh.
0: So he was going to be my A grade.
1: Yeah.
0: But the name is in the rundown. What is it? Just tell me.
1: Oh, yeah, Rafael
0: Jadar.
1: That sounds like the spray we've got.
0: Yeah, Rafael Jadar. Was he French? Don't know. Sounds French.
1: Mm.
0: Anywho, I thought he was going to be an A grade. In fact, everyone on the line's an A grade because the camera angle showed that he didn't push her.
1: Oh, well, good.
0: The girl was just getting out of the way.
1: It was circumstantial.
0: So, Rafael.
1: Lots of A grades and Michaels coming through, Fletch. If you find any of those, fire them away. 1300 01 1170. Text 0457 736 736. Righto, let's do bunch of rankers, folks. Bunch of rankers where we rank something. Now, what I've done is I've thrown this to Fletch, the most recognisable voices on the planet.
0: Okay.
1: The most recognisable voices on the planet. Now, you've written down your list. I want to see how many you get. Okay, hold fire on your list. Number five is this voice.
2: Just a drink. A martini, shaken, not stirred.
0: Yeah.
1: Who's that?
0: James Bond.
1: Yeah.
0: Roger Moore?
1: Sean
0: Connery.
1: Number four.
0: It wasn't very Scottish.
3: Let me tell you about a voice.
0: Yes.
3: Not this voice.
0: I got one.
3: But the one inside.
0: Morgan.
1: It's his birthday today.
0: The Wiz, Gary.
1: Yes, Morgan Freeman, number four.
0: How old's
1: four.
0: Morgan today?
1: You were going to ask me that. I should have been prepared.
0: He's 80-odd.
1: Mitch is going to let us know that. Number three.
3: Well, it's not odd. It's a great pleasure to be able to relate to a younger generation through Darth Vader or through Mufasa, the Lion King.
0: Yes.
1: You missed him?
0: Yeah. Earl Jones.
1: James L. Jones.
0: Did
1: you miss him, did you?
0: I did.
1: Not on your list. Number two, Brian. Number two.
4: Would not have been possible.
0: Oh,
4: the pioneering work.
0: 100 years
4: of
0: age.
4: Fossey,
0: just getting up close to fairy penguins.
4: Studying
0: and hippopotamuses. Yeah, DA.
1: Yes. Did you see? So, you know, on the Lego boxes, it'll say suitable for ages 9 to 99. Yes. So, people are saying that he can no longer play Lego. But number one, Brian, specifically for you, is this.
0: Ah, oh, yes.
1: Quick, get the spray.
0: Gwen. On you, Gwen.
1: Get the spray, Brian. There you go. Bunch of rankers. So, who did I miss? Who did you miss?
0: I had Christopher Walken.
1: Oh, yeah.
0: I also had Bruce Buffer.
1: Yes.
0: And Donald Trump. If you close your eyes. What I was trying to think of, Cyndi Lauper.
1: Oh, yes.
0: Cyndi Lauper.
1: Yes. LeBron James plays one of her songs as his rev up.
0: I don't mention that to Brooksy. Brooksy thinks he's the greatest A grade ever.
1: He does.
0: I don't know why. What? Why the hate with LeBron?
1: I don't know.
0: Listeners, text through. Are you a LeBron fan? I mean, I don't get around the NBA that much.
1: Speaking of the text, Brian G, they're flying through here.
0: Oh, yes.
1: Arnold Schwarzenegger, yeah. Another one.
0: This one here, Jack. Oh no, sorry. Sofia Vergara.
1: Watching on Fox League and genuinely shocked, Sugar is maintaining his stationary position. Get up and close talk, Joel, says Bull the Brawler.
0: You're not a close talk.
1: I don't think so.
0: Sometimes you do gyrate in my direction. Yeah, you're a mad gyrator.
1: Joel the gyrator.
0: That's after you've been to the gym.
1: This one here, Attenborough, easily the most recognisable.
0: Yeah, I think so.
1: On the whole planet, he would be the number one, probably.
0: I would say Donald Trump.
1: Worldwide?
0: Yeah, worldwide. You close your eyes, that rank voice.
1: Okay. Yes, 1300 01 1170.
0: They want Jackie Bostock on the wing or centre. You're a fan.
1: State of Origin, I'm a fan.
0: You're a fan.
1: Absolutely. Absolutely. He can play both, so he'd be... He wouldn't be out of place on that bench, that's for sure, the Judy Dench. This is a good one. Andrew Anthony says EA Sports in the game.
0: Yeah.
1: EA Sports.
0: Is that a real person? What about Siri? Now, Siri's a legit person.
1: Yes. Yes.
0: She's an Aussie.
1: Yes, she is, isn't she?
0: There's someone who's doing... I didn't know this too. You know on Waze, you know how we froth Waze?
1: Yep.
0: You can put different voices in.
1: Yes, you can.
0: I didn't know that.
1: No, I didn't know that till recently either. Anyway, what I do know, though, that Honda's end of financial year event is on now. And remember to follow us on Instagram @ Joel Fletch.
0: Yeah, SDN's
1: the way to do us. Give us a DM right now.
0: Yeah.
1: DM us right now. on Instagram at Joel Fletch SEN. It's the Run Home with Joel and Fletch. We are live on Fox and KO and SEN. We'll see you on the other side of this.
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1: Yes, running home on The Run Home on your Monday afternoon, Bears Head, and we appreciate your company, that is for sure. Lots of text coming through on here, 0457736736, plus plenty coming through on the socials, the DMs.
0: Yeah, we've got Hammond on the DMs. A lot of people are saying Richie Benaud is the most recognisable voice. You're saying worldwide.
1: Worldwide.
0: Well, the Indian population.
1: Yep.
0: 1.8 billion, I think actually 1.9 billion.
1: That's
0: very
1: good.
0: That'd get over rich.
1: Yes.
0: Seppos, though, probably wouldn't know. Vincent Price.
1: I don't even know who Vincent Price is.
0: Remember Thriller? Michael Jackson Thriller? Yeah. He was the voice. He was Vincent
1: Price. Oh, yes.
0: Yeah, he was an actor. Yep. Was he in Dracula? Was he Dracula? Or he was a vampire of some sort, wasn't he?
1: I'm not quite sure.
0: Price.
1: Have you seen Michael yet?
0: I've seen it.
1: Like it?
0: Michael.
1: Yeah, Michael.
0: Although it's a two-parter.
1: Yeah, and they make that very clear.
0: And I need to know why Janet wasn't involved, because they give everyone else executive producer status.
1: Yes.
0: What's going on with Janet?
1: I don't know. She did not approve. She was selling, so to speak, Brian.
0: She was selling. Good
1: selling.
0: Segue. That's what I've missed about having you here, Shug. Just segues that you can get, you can find a segue anywhere.
1: Segue City. Okay, we're buying. We're holding.

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0: risk reward part of the game.
1: Yeah.
0: You know, that, in my opinion, that's the way it should be.
1: I agree.
0: We got Ahmed. Ahmed, Suncorp Opaline. Ahmed, how are you? Yeah.
2: G'day, guys. Do you remember me, guys?
0: Yes.
2: Basketball free. I'm the basketball free.
0: Give it. Right, okay, who are you tipping? Spurs or the Knicks?
2: Well, I just want to say how the Spurs that were coming last for the last few years.
0: Mm-hmm.
2: Now, that is how a team builds up a dynasty.
0: Yep.
2: They've relied on all their young players.
0: Yep.
2: Right. With Victor Wembanyama, right, yep, as the number one draft, I think, 3 years ago. And look at him now.
0: Mm.
2: Now, I predict they'll probably be a dynasty after this one. I predict they'll beat New York, and then they'll set a dynasty. That is how a team should be.
0: Right.
2: Not like the Lakers buying LeBron, yeah, buying Doncic. That's how it should be. That's a classic team.
0: Right. Well, why do you think that the Knicks, can the Knicks win it, or are they just no chance?
2: I don't think so, because you got Victor, right? Victor is an all-time player. He's a defensive player, attacking player. He does threes, just threes. And they've got, and I don't know if you saw the game between them and OKC.
0: Mm.
2: They shut down Shai Alexander.
0: Mm.
2: I mean, His percentage was actually in the low 30s,
0: yeah,
2: not in the 40s where he used to. Yeah, so I think the defense will win the game for the championship for the Spurs.
0: Nice. All right. We'll be keeping an eye on it. Starts Thursday, game one, so I'm sure there'll be plenty of eyeballs on it. Thanks for the call, Ahmed. We're going to take a break. We've got a little bit more news to get through, but we'll come back to that later in the show. We're going to take a break and come back and get around round 13.
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8: Welcome back. If you were touching in the rut, get involved in the show. Like, we've just had plenty on the Sunglob Open Line, 1300 01 1170 or the text line 0457 736 736. What do you got here? Hey, lads, this is from 444. On the charge down, disallowed try, was there the same carry-on about Reece Walsh's field goal attempt charge down that cost Canberra the semi last year? Completely different kettle of fish.
9: I disagree. It was the exact same rubbish call.
8: He missed the ball. Like, Hosking did not get the ball. He missed the ball, ran to his leg, and the ball was actually charged down by the two guys that were running, like, straight into him.
9: Yeah.
8: So if Hosking wasn't there, the ball's charged down and it's play on. He hits the leg, doesn't hit the ball. That's what I mean. There's got to be a risk versus reward. You can go for it, but if you touch his leg and you don't get the ball, it's a penalty. Like, that's the risk. I mean, what we've done is
9: what if Curran does flush Jerome Luai and snaps his ankle where he does that and gets the ball and scores a try? Then what?
8: Well, maybe next time there's a guy that close to him when he's kicking the ball.
9: It should have been a try. That Hosking one just makes me sick.
8: Hosking didn't.
9: He wasn't even running towards him.
8: No, he was running across him though. Like, and Curran was too, and I get it. I understand. But like I said, there's got to be some challenge. There's got to be some challenge to a kicker. Like, we put him in a bubble now, you can't go near him. I mean,
9: I agree. I think neither should have been penalties.
8: Yeah. Maybe, of course you do.
9: I do understand what you mean. But it's such a grey area.
8: Yeah.
9: At the moment, it's... Yeah.
8: Yeah, it was a tough one. It was a tough one then, and it's a tough one the weekend. Yeah. We've got Danger on the Suncorp Open Line. Danger, how are you?
10: Yeah, really good, boys. Yourselves?
8: Going well, mate. Going well. What do you got for us? What's on your mind?
10: Listen, look, this might sound bloody ridiculous, but what I'd like to know is

0: Look, I'm not. I'm about looking after our players, and I don't want to see our halves get injured. And I think Jack was right there. Maybe if you keep your feet and you're staying upright and you're trying to charge the ball down, what we needed to eliminate from the game was that diving in at the player's legs. Yeah. When you're below waist height and you're diving in at a kicker, that is horrific. That's like if they hit that plant leg, you know, you can snap your ACL, you can break a leg, you can do all that sort of stuff. They hit the kicking leg. When you're diving down at it, you can have a Tony Kane type situation that we saw many years ago. But right now, we're in this era of just like the kickers are just in a bubble and you can't touch them. Now, like if someone's going to shape to kick and then they dummy to kick and they run, like everyone's like, oh, geez.
1: Yeah.
0: well, you got to wait. Well, we're not allowed to touch it because you're going to kick it.
1: Yeah, we can't.
0: You're there.
1: And the worst thing is, I've been in video reviews when people go to put kick pressure on and there's no kick pressure.
0: Mm.
1: You're the worst person in the room if you don't put kick pressure on for marker. Like, again, it's such a grey area. It's frustrating. Yeah. Not a lot of time. Gents, haven't South learned from Adam after Adam Reynolds? Give Cody another year. He's happy. Team's happy. And the success gets going for the Bribey Butler.
0: Yeah. He's a great asset to that side. And he's playing good footy.
1: Yeah.
0: Oh, geez, they just can't take a trick with injuries, can they?
1: Well, Latrell, what'd they say with Latrell? Another 4 weeks? Three or four
0: 17
1: weeks?
0: 17 or something. Yeah. Ponga himself was quoted at post-game saying he probably didn't have to do a HIA test at all. If he did, he may have to miss 11 days as well. Mm, well, he played a few days though, didn't he?
1: Played
0: very well. Geez, they look good in Newcastle, don't they?
1: Yeah.
0: Geez, we haven't even got into what we're going to talk about.
1: No, we never did.
0: we didn't. But, you know, our listeners, they control the show.

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1: 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We'll be back in a moment.
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6: Sports Day, we took you in the rat. Welcome back to the second hour. Geez, it was a busy first hour. A lot of opinions, a lot of calls. Did we solve anything?
7: No, not a thing.
8: Definitely not. You look good in that blues jersey there, mate. I'll give you that.
6: Well, I think we did solve things by agreeing to disagree. I mean, that's basically a solving of the issue.
8: That's as
6: because the issue is dead, it's buried. I agree with this, you agree with that. Let's agree to disagree, and we move on.
8: Well, it's as we're going to get here, isn't it?
6: Yeah. Well, I mean, that's a win. That's what we love. We love it. We don't have to agree. We just have to
8: just enjoy ourselves
6: and be friendly. Yeah. All right. Well, second hour, you get involved in the show. 0457 736 736. If you're in New Zealand, 8833 or the Suncorp Open Line 1300 01 1170. That's 1300 01 1170. And Instagram and X is Rat Jared SEN. Why is it Rat Jared SEN? Why is it Rat Toots SEN?
9: His name's Jared, firstly.
6: Well, my name's not Rat.
8: Yeah, well, it's funny because I don't know. My wife, yeah, we need to. Can we change it?
6: No, we don't want to confuse our listeners. Well, if we change it, we don't lose people, do we? They stay
9: on.
6: No,
9: we're just updating people, isn't it?
6: Yeah, right. We'll talk about this off air.
9: Well, we have a meeting on air, everyone.
8: Yeah. My wife messaged me yesterday and goes, I've got dinner for you and Matt.
6: Who's Matt?
8: I thought he was talking about a brother.
6: Yeah, you can catch up on all the best content. Subscribe to the podcast, Sports Day, with Rat and Jared again. Rat and Jared. Or Matt Rogers and Jared Croker. Just search for it, subscribe, you won't miss any of it. It's now time for our Hard Worker Monday, our Worker of the Week. 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Before we get to that, we've got Chris on the Suncorp Open Line. Chris, how are you?
10: Good, boys. I've been done ad nauseum, but I listened back to what Ashley Klein was talking to the bunker about the other night, and I think we may have all slightly misheard what he was saying.
6: Right.
10: And I hate doing this because I prefer to think of him as declined being a Storm fan.
6: Yep.
10: I actually think he actually says the shoulder charge is what led to the head-to-head contact.
6: Yep.
10: So it was the foul play led to the head contact. I don't think he argues that it was shoulder to head, things like that.
6: Yep.
10: It was the shoulder charge led to the head contact, which led to the send-off.
6: Yeah, that's right, Chris. But I'll say this.
8: Isn't it direct contact to the head?
6: How many times have we seen that in the game this year and it's just 10 in the bin?
8: So if he said it's a shoulder charge that's led to head on head, why has he been sent off for direct contact to the head with a shoulder? And why, if he's been sent off in an Origin game, why is he free to play 3 days later?
6: Yeah, no.
8: I can't believe he was free to play after, if it's such a big call.
6: Well, his head was bleeding.
8: I know. I think it was
6: like,
8: a head clash.
6: Like behind the ear.
8: I'm on your side for this one.
6: That's like a rabbit punch. Behind the ear. Like that's a bad place to get hit. It literally is. It's a really dangerous spot.
8: Yeah,
6: you know?
8: It is.
6: So,
8: for that to bleed through headgear too.
6: It's fair contact. But like I said, like how many times you see like a big hit, and it's

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0: Yeah.
1: Like people just riding in the streets, setting things, like rolling cars over, setting things alight. Just because they won.
0: Yeah.
1: So imagine if they lost. It'd be horrible. anyway, and ominous signs for the Australian teams that are entering the Super Rugby finals this weekend, the qualifying finals. We've got the Hurricanes, who finished first. They'll be playing the ACT Brumbies, who finished sixth, at 5 o'clock Australian Eastern Standard Time at Henry Stadium in Wellington at the Cake Tin. Well, the Queensland Reds, they'll take on the second place finishing Chiefs. At FMG Stadium in Waikato in Hamilton at 5:05 on Saturday. It's concerning signs here, given the fact that Australian teams don't go very well over there in finals.
0: Yeah, 32-0.
1: Yeah, that's right.
0: Did you win over there for the Tars?
1: No, we got beat by we got beat by Wellington in Wellington. Actually, we should have won. We were up by 2 points, and we got penalised on halfway for a scrum infringement when it was our scrum, and they kicked the goal from halfway after the hooter beat us.
0: Were you part of that team that record win over the Crusaders in New Zealand?
1: Yeah, I was.
0: That was huge.
1: First round.
0: Yeah.
1: Massive.
0: You got any advice for the boys, Brumbies, Reds? How do they win over there?
1: No, I don't really.
0: Nice.
1: No,
0: good luck.
1: I know, it's the same shape field, just probably a bit cold. I go over there and give it everything.
0: Not for Canberra, that's not my
1: sense. Yeah, I mean, I guess, look, at the, you know, the reality is, I mean, look at the Dragons. The more losses you have, the more chance you are having a win, I guess. You get closer and closer. 32-1 sounds good.
0: Who do you give more of a chance to, Geordie, over there?
2: Probably the Reds.
0: Reds.
1: Yeah, right.
2: The Hurricanes are flying at the moment. Right. It's tough.
1: Yeah. All right, we're going to take a break and come back with something that you may have missed.
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0: that football now, you know, like your experience
1: gets a long way.
0: It does.
1: It does.
0: I don't think it's gone past them.
1: No, I don't think so. Well, Reynolds is retiring anyway, like at the end of the year.
0: Yeah, and you don't want to make... I'm not making a call when things are going bad for the Broncos. And they're not going bad for the Broncos because Ben Hunt didn't play well.
1: No, I mean, definitely not.
0: Anyway, we're going to take a break and come back and we're going to wrap up the show.
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4: Yeah, it's with you in the rat here for Sports Day. We're about to wrap up the show, but a quick text here from Daniel from Prairie. He says, gents, the Australian Financial Review is reporting Foxtel has launched a high-stakes bid to protect its decades-long relationship with the NRL, offering to buy the sport's entire suite of free-to-air and streaming rights to counter and cut out media rival Channel 9, and has spoken with both 7 and 10 about them broadcasting some of the free-to-air games due to Australia's anti-siphoning laws. The strategy would remove the 9 network as an NRL broadcaster. It would be great if you get the Financial Review's Sam Buckingham-Jones on to talk about the negotiations. That's a big story.
5: Big text.
4: Well, I mean, Channel 9 have gone in hard because they've got Stan and their streaming service. So they want it all. Mm. Foxtel want it all. It puts the NRL in a good position.
5: Juicy position.
4: If only one of them won it. Mm. Obviously, it's a little different.
5: I wonder where that plays out, how that plays out. Like, you still think they'd just come to an agreement and they'd share it, you reckon? Or someone...
4: I don't think two networks are going to... I don't think they want to share it. Mm. I think they want to bury the other one.
5: Yeah,
4: they
5: but keep it as is, I mean.
4: Yeah, maybe. Mm. Go to the Socceroos. It's out for the taking from Rambo.
5: Hi, team. Did you know it takes 10 to 12 hours to fly from PNG to Perth because there's no direct flights there? Do you know if the team will have their own plane? Michael from Drummond.
4: I reckon they'd probably... I've got a feeling they might charter one for that flight. Well, for that particular trip, rather than do...
5: Well, it's only once a year.
4: Yeah, yeah.
5: Twice.
4: Yeah, probably just charter one. All right, well, that's our show for Monday. We've got a big show tomorrow with Ethan Sanders, Canberra's own Ethan Sanders, coming on the show. We might have to get into him about his kicking, telling him to start using these 284 kicking tees. He might know somebody he can get one off, does he?
5: Yeah, I might be able to find him one if he's allowed to use it.
4: Yeah, all right, we're going to take a break. Well, not take a break, we're going to go.
5: You look good in that
4: jersey,
5: mate.
4: Thanks for tuning in. I can't wait to get it off. We'll see you tomorrow night.
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0: it. But he breaks down again. Tough watch. Yeah, really, really tough watch. And I know that he's wanted to get back and actually play the majors at least one last time. But the end is becoming closer for Thanasi because of his body at 30 years of age. Rinki Hijikata, tough first round, lost to Tommy Paul. Still got some time on his side, age-wise at 25. Three appearances in Paris, 0-3. For Rinki, a bit like Adam. And Rinki did get a bit higher. Got to a career high, 62. But he's sort of sitting in that 70 to 100 bracket. And hard right now to mount a case that he can maybe be better than 70, but we wait. James Duckworth, the wily older man of the Aussie pack at 34, lost to Rafa Holder. Actually put up a pretty good fight, Ducks, at 34 against this young 19-year-old doing amazing things. And was pretty close in that match. But 9 appearances in Paris, 2-9 his record. Second round twice. But he's hanging on at 78 in the world. It's still a pretty respectable ranking at his age in his mid-30s. Alex Vukic lost to Rafael Collignon, who's had his measure now a couple of times, straight sets. 98 in the world for Alex, 30 years of age, 4 appearances in Paris, 0-4. And Alexei Poprin, well, he must just wonder where the wins are going to come from on a regular basis, and took a huge hit. Not defending those fourth round points, he slips now to 89 in the world, Alexei, which is nowhere near what his talent is. Unfortunately, hasn't been able to really harness that talent. He's probably the most frustrating watch of all the Australians, to be quite frank. And 8 appearances in Paris. He's got a 4-9 record. So that is the Aussie men. On the other side, the Aussie women and the new CEO of Tennis Australia, Andrew Abdo, next.
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2: 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From the EPL to the NRL.

0: And of course, we won our major events, and the AO, the team have done a phenomenal job. You know, it's the players and the fans' favorite slam. But how do we still make it and keep making it that and beyond? And a truly global iconic event, not just a sporting event. You know, these are real challenges, right? Facilities, reducing friction points. This is what the job is. I don't have the answers, but I'm going to be listening. I'm going to be learning, and I'm going to be applying as much as I can and harnessing the talents of the team that exists in Tennis Australia and the broader tennis community to really common vision.
1: Andrew Abdo, the incoming CEO of Tennis Australia, and in response to Pat Cash's strong comments about the state of Australian tennis.
0: In sport, what we love is people's passion for the sport and how much they care. And I mentioned earlier the important part of my role is going to be listening and learning. So I plan to reach out with a number of stakeholders once I start in August, and certainly welcome the views of current former players and other stakeholders in the game.
1: Now, a group of 11 players, up to 11 players, including Alex de Minaur, have endorsed. We've been reporting on this, and Mark McGowan reported on it in The Age, endorsing Sam Groth for a senior leadership role within Australian tennis. Well, the chair, Chris Harrop, stepped in to answer this question.
2: I've had the chance to meet with quite a few of the former players over the last months, including talking with Sam and with some of the people who were involved in writing that letter. I think it's a really healthy thing to have people committed to our sport, engaged in the sport, and have opinions that are, you know, in service of trying to improve outcome. So I welcome that, and I'm very willing to talk to anyone. I think in terms of roles that those people might play within Tennis Australia, that's not really a decision for me. That's a decision for the chief executive and for, you know, others provide guidance to those choices. But not something for, you know, that I as chair would be a question of talking about specific roles and looking at Sam's resume and experience relevant to specific roles. And I don't think close to that point at this stage.
1: And the outgoing CEO, Craig Tiley, speaking about his successor.
3: Andrew and I have worked together for a while now. The CEOs of the major sports in Australia get together fairly often, and we form a coalition of major professional and participation sports where we advocate to government, state government, and federal government. So we work closely together with all of the CEOs. And for Andrew's time at the NRL and my time as the leader of that group, the working relationship has been magnificent. I've seen Andrew as a significant leadership talent in Australia, and it's fantastic to have, you know, which is you could argue that the success of the NRL under his stewardship and under his leadership has been phenomenal, and to have him come over to the sport of tennis, where, you know, has to interface globally, is not only a great opportunity for Andrew, but a great opportunity for tennis. And I think he'll bring a different lens, one of the different set of experiences to lead the role. And I couldn't be prouder of what we've left Andrew to lead, but also for the fact that he's going to take it to another level. I'm 100% confident of that. And most importantly, we're going to continue to be peers. I'll just be on the other side of the ocean, and we'll work closely together to solve some of the issues with global tennis that currently exist and the opportunities. And so that's the part I'm particularly looking forward to, but he's going to be awesome.
1: We'll take a quick break. More of the Andrew Abdo appointment, and Harry, he is standing by, folks, next on the First Serve.
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8: Live in Paris, Flavio Cabolli going beautifully in the Paris sun. He's two sets to love up against Zachary Zvada, and it's a set apiece. Anastasia Potapova and Anna Kalinskaya doing battle on Chartres at the moment. Harry's in Belmore. H, we missed you last week. Where were you?
9: I was watching the tennis match.
8: You know, you can do both. You can watch the tennis and have us on in the background.
9: I'm watching Cabolli doing a job on Vader.
8: Yeah.
9: But I feel for Alex this time because he had it made for him. With the loss of, but I said at Christmas time, Carlos, there was something wrong with him. Because he played his matches in patches. He didn't look well. But Senna lost. I can't understand that. And but what Pat Cash said about the current list of Australian tennis players, none of them have reached the second round, the second week of a slam. I remember that when I was 15, I went to a tournament at Newcastle and the number one seed was Roy Emerson.
8: Mm.
9: And it was good. Then I went to Young and a country champion. He was for years. Cooper, that's right. And, competition was so big. You had to have your mind on it all the time. But then again, in them country tournaments, they live a very good social life. They took you to the club, the bowling club on the Friday night, the Saturday night, the golf club, and Sunday night.
8: Couple of lemonades.
9: Tennis club.
8: Yeah, beautiful. Love when you take me back, H. Hey, time's a little on the fly. Thank you, Harry, as always. Turn the TV sound down, listen to us, watch the tennis, get the best of both. Brett, I think people need to take it easy on the demon. He can't perform miracles periodically, especially on clay in Europe, like he does at home when he has an Aussie two-week summer crowd behind him after an afternoon session fueled by the April spritzers. Where were the other Aussie men at the French Open? Nowhere as per usual. Demon is sensational, no doubt, into at least the last 16 again in Wimbledon in a few weeks. BP, for all those you mention, all the credible players, but have they got it in

0: to win a slam. I think you're referring, Chris, you're referring to the Australian players that I mentioned and going through the report card. And I think we've got, with all honesty, the Australian players in the Grand Slam frame right now. I hope Andrew Abdo was listening. It would actually be good if you could go down and watch grassroots tennis, speak to actual tennis people and parents, not just go off stats. That way he can see where the grassroots needs restructuring. Then maybe we might see another Aussie Grand Slam champion, Chris Indiriman, who's always got some very, very good views. 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That Gazy's jumped in late, BP. He's a clone of failure in junior development. This is a shame on who the hell is running this joint. We need our junior development program funded. Problem. It's a boys' club. Get real. Seriously. Must have been over it. Come on, Gazy. Glass half full.
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3: 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But the Crusaders, they know what they're doing. 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They know the connection between him and the players, him and rugby in that area.
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9: 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You can be consumed by tennis like I am 24/7. Another beautiful day. I think it's a little cooler in Paris. We've had the enormous heat wave by Paris standards. I think it's got as high as 32, but hot oven in Paris. They've fallen like dominoes, the players during the week, but not the Italian. Flavio Cobaldi, he's going nicely. 6-2, 6-3, 4-3. Looks like he's on his way to the quarters. Big third set coming up. Anastasia Potapova, she's won 17 of her last 21 matches. The now Austrian taking on Anna Kalinskaya. One all in the third with some great tennis ahead tonight. 1-300-736-736. So I played those grabs of Andrew Abdo the incoming CEO of Tennis Australia just before

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14: What did we learn last night? 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Panthers completed at 92%, the Warriors at 89%.
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17: 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Alan and his team do a beautiful job. Nick Scott is my special guest. He's been on this show before. 135 Tennis Intelligence. You can look up the website. We'll give a few more details. And we are talking about tennis data. The development side of tennis, which Nick Leveson-Breeze has a lot of great work with the

0: owe a player certain things. Now, at a pro level, that can work. Even at a college level, that can work. At a junior level, the problem is they're calling their own lines.
1: Yeah.
0: And if they're calling their own lines, we don't know the score. And the AI doesn't know the score. So we have AI at 135, but it's measuring every shot in between the first and the last shot. So it's important.

0: Oh, we've still got a fair way to go, and certainly not from... I have had some people send me ChatGPT match reports.
1: We're trying to get my head around that.
0: So, yeah.
1: Way it's, behind.
0: I think we're, we've still got... Tennis has so many variables and nuances that it's very difficult. It'll happen, BP.
1: Yep.
0: But it's going to take a few more years yet.
1: All right, watch this space. 135ti.com if you want to check out Nick's website. I knew the time would go quick, but
0: it did.
1: Appreciate some insights. You're always welcome here to talk some tennis because you love it. And you'll be across our platforms in written form as well.
0: I will.
1: I like when you put pen to paper.
0: I'll be putting pen to paper later this week, BP.
1: Thanks, Nick.
0: Thanks, Brett.
1: Thanks for coming in. A bit of PTT UTR and Tennis Victoria State Grade to round us out on this Monday night.
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3: 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I mean, he put Matawake in. Matawake goals assist is 3 this season. 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And I mentioned Henderson. What on earth is he doing in there? And he got picked straight away. I mean, that is a waste of a thing. Oh, he's a leader in the dressing room. I want a leader on the bloody pitch.
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4: 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Marty from Eltham, apologies I didn't mention your name off the text a little earlier. 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
10: 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Always a big couple of hours every Monday night. If you do miss the show, you can always catch up on the podcast. Tennis Victoria State Grade. Some great action, round five across the weekend. We spoke to Gemma Carbis from Heatherdale last week. They did go down this week to Kooyong, who are flying top of the table as far as the women are concerned, commanding four rubbers to zip victory. Beau Morris defeated Royal South Yarra. Grace Park defeated Essendon. Buckley Park defeated MCC Glen Iris Valley. So Kooyong lead the way. Heatherdale, Beau Morris, Buckley Park, Royal South Yarra making up the top five. To the men, it is MCC Glen

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4: Kia ora, hi there, and welcome to 9 to 12 on Sport Nation. Well, for the last 5 years, this show has been in the hands of a great sports person who became a great broadcaster, and it's a real honour to be asked to take the reins from Ian Smith, Monday to Wednesday. As probably you know, rugby's been the focal point of my career for over 25 years, and yeah, I'm a rugby fan, but more importantly, I'm a sports fan, just like you. Aren't many sports I don't like or at least appreciate, and our commitment on this show is that we'll be doing our utmost to bring you news, interviews, comment on the full range of the sports that you love to watch, to hear about and to talk about. We're going to continue to bring you the regular guests, the features that have provided much of the backbone of the show, but we're going to offer up some new features as well. I'm a fan of lists, top fives, best and worst ofs, that sort of thing. We can have a lot of fun with that, and love to reflect as well, to look back at our sporting history, to catch up with the legends of sport and of sports broadcasting. 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If you heard Smithy signing off last Wednesday, you'll have heard him pay tribute to Ricardo and Brian for the fantastic job that they do, and it's to my great fortune that they're going to continue to be right here. They're so important to the show, but most important, you, the people who listen in every day. We love that you're hearing us. We love hearing from you, so let's get going.
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5: Now in 1995 in stand-up New Zealand, Black Magic is about to sail to an unprecedented 5-0 win and convincing victory. The America's Cup is now New Zealand's Cup, and for only the second time in 144 years, the most illustrious and elusive of prizes in sailing, international sport's oldest prize, leaves the United States this time.
6: Not only one of the great moments of New Zealand sport, one of the great moments of New Zealand broadcasting. Pete Montgomery's epic call of the 1995 America's Cup win in San Diego as Team New Zealand became, as he said, just the second non-American nation to win the oldest trophy in international sport. We thought with the countdown underway to the 2027 America's Cup, which is to be sailed off Naples in Italy, it would be a great time to catch up with the man who has defined the art of yacht race commentating and, of course, is synonymous with those great years of New Zealand's participation in the America's Cup. Pete Montgomery joins us. PJ, thank you so much for coming on the show with us this morning. How are you?
7: Yeah, I'm good, TJ. Ticking over, still getting my feet on the floor every morning.
6: Look, before we get to San Diego and that epic piece of commentary, when was the first time that you actually laid eyes on the old mug? Because, you know, people can see it. It's at the Royal New Zealand Yacht Squadron these days. But when did you first see it?
7: I've read a lot about the America's Cup. In 1980, I went to Newport, Rhode Island. That's when Dennis Connor, Freedom, beat Australia. Not Australia 2, that was 3 years later. And so that was the first America's Cup I saw. And through a fellow I knew, Harry Morgan, sailed on Kia Lara, a big maxi, skipper by a New Zealander, Bruce Kendall. I met Harry Morgan, who was the grandson of J.P. Morgan. And he was a member.

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And so anyway, they successfully defended it, beating Luna Rossa Prada and 5-0, and they were just off the pace, and NZL 60 was at yet another level. And

0: Yeah.
1: But there are some people who will never forgive and have got their own agendas at play, and they still keep bringing up Coots and Butterworth.
0: Yeah, yeah. Look, stick around, Pete, because we're going to talk about what's going on now. Loving hearing all these stories from you. We'll just take a break, and we'll be back with Pete Montgomery in just a moment.
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3: 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Bowen's unlucky. I mean, he put Madueke in. Madueke's goals assist is 3 this season. Bowen is 20. Gibbs White has got to be really unlucky. And I mentioned Henderson. What on earth is he doing in there? And he got picked straight away. I mean, that is a waste of a thing. Always a leader in the dressing room. I want a leader on the bloody pitch.
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0: Sport Nation, TJ and Rick, and we've got the company of Pete Montgomery, and we're getting some lovely texts coming through. Hi, TJ and Ricardo. This is a great interview with a legend, PJ. You could talk to him for 2 hours and it still wouldn't be enough. I agree. And we've got one here, Jim Hickey. Wow. Loving the Pete Montgomery interview. Outstanding. Hey, thanks for that. Pete, right, I just want to talk about the romance of the America's Cup, because that was very much part of the history of it. And you

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6: What did we learn from the Warriors' narrow defeat against the Panthers last night? Some fans are positive, some feel like it's a lost opportunity, but where do you guys sit on this one?
7: Oh, don't get me started. Once I get started, I'm off. You want to go first?
8: I'll go first. What did we learn last night? I think we learned, similar to what Blake Ashford said this morning, we are looking at the top two teams in the NRL in 2026, and just watching some of the other teams as well.

0: Luckily enough, that sort of game style suits me. As you know, John, I'm probably a bit fitter than most back rowers, and yeah, it's sort of where I can do my best work.
1: 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What about the emotional side? Because it's so much hype in the build up, you know, having Jai Arrow there in the changing rooms. Is the emotion something that you take into the game?

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As you mentioned, you got Jai Arrow, who's in there in the sheds with us, and a couple of former Origin greats like Billy Slater, Jonathan Thurston. You know, they've all been there, and people you've looked up to your whole life. And when you get that chance just to live out your childhood dream and represent Queensland, I feel like you've got to really embrace that emotional side. Obviously, not let it overawe you, and I feel

to watch the machine that is the Oklahoma City Thunder go up against the excellence and flashy dominance of Wemby and the Spurs. So I hope and I expect it to be a rivalry for years to come, because that's part of what makes the NBA unique. You know, we look at some other sports, both here in the States and, you know, in your corner of the world, you so often have regional rivalries.

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9: Maguire's really unlucky. Bowen's unlucky. I mean, he put Madueke in. Madueke, goals assists is 3 this season. Bowen is 20. Gibbs White has got to be really unlucky. And I mentioned Henderson. What on earth is he doing in there? And he got picked straight away. I mean, that is a waste of a thing. Oh, he's a leader in the dressing room. I want a leader on the bloody pitch.
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0: What a performance. I know he played 20-odd minutes in Origin, but he was stellar in what he put in. What he was like here too, it looked like he had that fizz and fire from getting that taste of footy did for him. He was outstanding in the air, came out with some wonderful defensive reads as well. As Kiwi international, I love watching this young man. I mean young man. Is he 20 yet? Maybe just. This young man has got so much in front of him. And Casey McLean's involvement was put to Ivan Cleary after the match.
1: Yeah, in terms of what he did is probably the difference. Yeah, it was outstanding. Yeah, I was sort of hoping after Wednesday night that he would, yeah, get a little bit of momentum. Not that he's obviously been playing well anyway, but that just a bit of an extra, which kind of like it looked like, yeah. So I think he likes playing against his Kiwi mates as well. So, yeah, he was awesome.
2: The other night he looked like he liked playing against Queenslanders too. What did you think of his debut?
1: Oh, it was brilliant. Yeah.
2: What was his impact on the game, I should say, when he came on?
1: Yeah, I mean, I got asked about him playing on the wing a few weeks back, and I know he's played there, but he hasn't done pretty much any reps there. It goes on, you know, in the pouring rain and just attacked everything. So, yeah, I'm glad he plays for us.
0: Yeah, I bet he is. And I'm glad he plays for the Kiwis and New South Wales, just quietly. But round 23, Mount Smart Stadium, Warriors vs Panthers 2. What are the odds of three games this year? And where in the finals would they meet? All I know is what I saw. Give me more. Give me more. Time for a break on the other side. We've got Maddie with sports headlines, as well as a chat with Brett Phillips on the French Open.
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0: 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And he got picked straight away. I mean, that is a waste of a thing. Oh, he's a leader in the dressing room. I want a leader on the bloody pitch.
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12: And it's time to talk what's going on in the world of Super Rugby. It was the last weekend of the round robin season. Some results that were predicted, some performances, unfortunately, that might have been predicted as well as one massive turn up for the books. 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And we're joined on the line by one of the great friends of the station, an All Black and a legend himself. Ant Strawn joins us. A very good morning and thanks for joining us on a King's Birthday Monday, mate.
5: Morning, mate. Yeah, no, it's a well, the weather's not too flash, but it's nice to have Monday off, isn't it? I don't have to go to work today, so nice and leisurely this morning.
12: Yeah, the absence of alarm clocks can make a huge difference to people, can't it? Those alarm clocks can be absolutely killer. Now, let's talk about what we saw over the weekend. I want to start with the Blues. I know we can talk about the ramifications of the rest, but

0: build really, really strongly to the finals, and now they're going to be playing at their beloved turf where they haven't lost a game yet under the roof. And so, yeah, they'll be tough to beat this weekend.
1: Yeah, I really think they will. I said it a few weeks ago, and it broke my heart to say it as a Blues man, but heading into their most recent bye, I said I feel like we've seen the Blues win for the last time this season. She's tough, but hopefully they can make a contest, right, with the lucky loser situation and get another week to torture us with. But Ant Strawn, really appreciate your time on the phone this morning, mate, especially being a public holiday. Always a pleasure to have you on the station, and look forward to the Super Rugby comp kicking in to another gear later on.
0: Cheers, mate. You take care.
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11: Kia ora, hi there, and welcome to 9 to 12 on Sport Nation. Well, for the last 5 years, this show has been in the hands of a great sports person who became a great broadcaster, and it's a real honour to be asked to take the reins from Ian Smith, Monday to Wednesday. As probably you know, rugby's been the focal point of my career for over 25 years, and yeah, I'm a rugby fan, but more importantly, I'm a sports fan just like you. Aren't many sports I don't like or at least appreciate, and our commitment on the show is that we'll be doing our utmost to bring you news, interviews, comment on the full range of the sports that you love to watch, to hear about and to talk about. We're going to continue to bring you the regular guests, the features that have provided much of the backbone of the show, but we're going to offer up some new features as well. I'm a fan of lists, top fives, best and worst ofs, that sort of thing. We can have a lot of fun with that, and love to reflect as well, to look back at our sporting history, to catch up with the legends of sport and of sports broadcasting. For example, tomorrow with the road to the 2027 America's Cup now underway, we're going to hear from the voice of yachting, Pete Montgomery. If you heard Smithy signing off last Wednesday, you'll have heard him pay tribute to Ricardo and Brian for the fantastic job that they do, and it's to my great fortune that they're going to continue to be right here. They're so important to the show, but most important, you, the people who listen in every day. We love that you're hearing us. We love hearing from you, so let's get going.
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15: 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I think we learned we are looking at the top two teams in the NRL in 2026. Mm. And just watching some of the other teams as well, like Newcastle, Manly, the Roosters that occupy that the rest of those top four slots. The Warriors and the Panthers are a class above. Panthers completed at 92%.

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10: Now in 1995 in stand-up New Zealand, Black Magic is about to sail to an unprecedented 5-0 win and convincing victory. The America's Cup is now New Zealand's Cup, and for only the second time in 144 years, the most illustrious and elusive of prizes in sailing, international sport's oldest prize, leaves the United States this time.
11: Not only one of the great moments of New Zealand sport, one of the great moments of New Zealand broadcasting. Pete Montgomery's epic call of the 1995 America's Cup win in San Diego as Team New Zealand became, as he said, just the second non-American nation to win the oldest trophy in international sport. We thought with the countdown underway to the 2027 America's Cup, which is to be sailed off Naples in Italy, it would be a great time to catch up with the man who has defined the art of yacht race commentating and, of course, is synonymous with those great years of New Zealand Zealand's participation in the America's Cup. Pete Montgomery joins us. PJ, thank

0: Thank you so much for coming on the show with us this morning. How are you?
1: Yeah, I'm good, TJ. Ticking over, still getting my feet on the floor every morning.
0: Good man. Look, before we get to San Diego and that epic piece of commentary, when was the first time that you actually laid eyes on the old mug? Because, you know, people can see it. It's at the Royal New Zealand Yacht Squadron these days. But when did you first see it?
1: I've read a lot about the America's Cup. In 1980, I went to Newport, Rhode Island. That's when Dennis Connor, Freedom, beat Australia. Not Australia 2, that was 3 years later. And that was the first America's Cup I saw. And through a fellow I knew, Harry Morgan, sailed on Kia Lara, a big maxi, skipper by a New Zealander, Bruce Kendall. I met Harry Morgan, who was the grandson of J.P. Morgan. And he was a member of the New York Yacht Club. And after America's Cup 1980, so that would have been late September 1980, he took me to the New York Yacht Club, and there was the America's Cup in its own little area, or alcove, if you like, and there was no glass around it, nothing protected. And furthermore, during the Cup itself, which had been the previous week, fortnight, it was never taken to Newport, Rhode Island. It just sat secure in the New York Yacht Club. And I thought, well, now I've seen it, and this is what it's all about. And so that was the first time.
0: It's incredible to think that it was just 3 years after that Australia, that trinity of Alan Bond, I guess the man with the money, Ben Lexon, the man with the design, the famous winged keel, and John Bertrand, the man with the daring do, I guess, to take on Dennis Connor. They went over and they took the America's Cup back to Australia after it had been, at least metaphorically, bolted to the floor of the New York Yacht Club for a century. I wonder if Australia hadn't done that, would New Zealand have ever got involved?
1: I don't think so, not at all. And I know that I remember being there in 1980 and thinking, well, I'll be supporting Australia forever. A great friend of mine, who I'm still in touch with regularly, several times a week, notably when the rugby season's on, a guy called Peter Shipway. He sailed 33 or 4 Hobarts, and he does regular commentating, still on the 18-foot skiffs in the Sydney Hobart. Shippy was actually on board the crew, and he opened up so many doors for me in Newport, Rhode Island, and he would have me in the sail loft one day, and I can't use all the language, TJ, but this guy said, "Who are you? Get out of here," in very strong language. And when you talked about the trilogy or trinity, the other key guy in all this was Warren Jones. And Warren Jones really was the mastermind for Alan Bond in outwitting and outmaneuvering the New York Yacht Club and their politics. And they put together an incredible campaign, and they learnt a lot from the past, and they had the winged keel, and they went on to pull off that incredible and stunning victory. And when I got home, a couple of notable New Zealanders who were wealthy by New Zealand standards, and I remember one of them saying, well, if the Aussies can do it, why can't the New Zealanders? Now, the New Zealanders would never have thought before. There were two or three Australian challengers before that, with Sir Frank Packer famously saying one. Someone asked him, why have you challenged for the America's Cup? And he replied, delusions of grandeur and too much to drink. And anyway, the Aussies got close and eventually pulled it off. And then out of nowhere, incredibly, Sir Don Rowlands, as in Mr. Rowing, he contacted Don Brook, who was then Commodore of the Royal New Zealand Yacht Squadron, to say, I've got this bloke who is a Belgian-born businessman. He was in finance. And a guy called Marcel Fashler, who, believe it or not, I still get Christmas notes from every year. His health is not too good now, living in the US. And the squadron flag officers spent the best part of a week with him and were reassured that members would not be exposed to 1 cent of any expense if things didn't go well. But it was Marcel

0: official that put the entry in with the Royal Perth Yacht Club in the last week, and then he stubbed his toe financially, as a polite way of putting it, and there were others, including Ozzie Malcolm, the former minister in the government, and one or two others, but they just didn't have the money, and it's a very long story, but Michael Fay then became involved, and Michael Fay often used to accuse me of costing him $120 million. I know I managed to talk him to become involved, but also Alan Sefton and Ron Holland, the yacht designer, did as much of the persuading with Michael, and he became involved, and so they came out with KZ3, KZ5, and eventually KZ7. And so what was it on the 5th of October 1986, coming in from the starboard hand, it was KZ7, and on the port hand, it was Heart of America, skipper by Buddy Melgus.
1: Buddy Melgus, yeah, because the boat was made of fiberglass, which was,
0: yes.
1: quite radical. But for a while, it looked like we were going to pull off something quite remarkable.
0: Yep, and I till this day still think, and I've said it often, not only to Michael Fay, but some of the crew who were on board then, that KZ7 could have and should have. But basically, they got to the stage where they'd won, I think there were 39 races, nothing like the short action pack now, and there were 39 races and they lost one. And the feeling came, why change a winning formula? But in that campaign, they, in the future, notably in 92 and then subsequently in 95, they learned so much from Dennis Connor. And one of the key things was the America's Cup is a game of change, reminding that Stars and Stripes just qualified over White Crusader, the British challenger, in 1986. And they made the final four, and then getting into the semi-finals, Stars and Stripes made a lot of changes, and with a different keel and so on. Team New Zealand geared up, didn't change a thing. Why change a winning formula? And they geared up thinking that the Fremantle doctor would arrive every day at 1 o'clock. As Buddy Melgus once said, well, it's only the nurse here today, not the doctor, because it was a bit lighter. They learned a lot from that. And there were other things they learned from Dennis Connor. We're not to waste your time and think, wouldn't it be great if we had 6 months when you've got 6 weeks? And wouldn't it be great if we had X dollars and we've only got Y, let alone the America's Cup as a game of change. And they learned so much, and that all came together in 1995.
1: Of course, going back to that first challenge, we had in Dennis Connor the perfect pantomime villain. Now, Pete, you know Dennis as well as anyone. He's in his 80s now.
0: Yeah,
1: but
0: I do.
1: Is it a case of what you see is what you get, or was he deep down a really nice guy just playing it up a bit?
0: Yeah, privately, he was good company and very insightful. In fact, in the America's Cup Jubilee, the 150th in 2001, Dennis invited me to sail with him on the boat that he was skippering in the Round the Island race. And, you know, he was very friendly and so on. But Tom Whidden, who I got to know very well and was the longtime CEO of North Sails, and a very good sailor and tactician for Dennis, and where they won three and lost three out of six America's Cups. One day they were driving through Fremantle, and Tom Whidden said, I'm really worried about that Kiwi boat. It's fast. It's really good, and it's very well sailed. And he said, we've got to do something to shake the cage. And Dennis Connor just nodded and never said a thing. Now, this is the story from Tom Whidden. He made the point. Dennis nodded and just, yeah, okay, and never said a thing. And it was the next day, there have been 78 aluminum yachts built. Why would you want to build one in fiberglass unless you wanted to cheat? And

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0: gains ashore, but the top end of sailing has an impact unlike any other sport. Like, there's a company called West Auckland, Southern Spars. They've got a turnover of round figures 100 million New Zealand, and one third of their business in the space industry based on the technology from the America's Cup.
1: Yeah, yeah. Look, Pete, I could go on doing this for hours. This has been absolutely fantastic. You're an absolute legend. Thank you so much for sharing your story with us today on Sport Nation. We really do appreciate it, mate.
0: Yeah, no, pleasure. And Sport Nation are lucky to have you in the position as well, TJ. All the best. Over and out.
1: Oh, thank you. There he is. The man, the legend, the voice, Pete Montgomery. What an absolute treat it has been to have him on the show this morning.
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1: 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Kiwi fans went into rapture. 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It was only a soft penalty in the end that allowed Italy to equalise, and a subsequent draw in the last game meant that New Zealand are unbeaten in World Cup games since 1982.
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10: Kirstie, how have you found this week? What surprised you most about this?
11: What surprised me? I don't know. I mean, I just think it's been a great week. I don't think it was a surprise, but what has been very special are all the incredibly warm, traditional, cultural welcomes that we've received. It's something that I have not experienced and that I will treasure for a really long time. And it was very, very special. And I think the team and I really just felt like, oh, we're now Kiwis. Yeah. So that was very cool and very special.
10: Something we touched on briefly the other day was the Fit for Future. I know it's something you're really passionate about. Yes. Can you explain what that looks like? I know part of it is growth, but also the balance of revenue as well. How do you introduce new sports? How is that as a challenge?
11: Yeah, so, you know, it was really what I wanted to do is lean a little bit onto my athlete side of things. And athletes are really good at getting positive criticism. And I felt that as a movement, we needed to just pause for a little bit and really reflect and better understand and take stock of where we are now, where it is that the things that we have, the things that we're doing, and then figure out, is it still relevant? Are those still the same things that we need to do? How do we evolve? You know, we have a really incredible, strong foundation. How do we build another strong foundation on top of that to enable us to remain relevant and have a little bit more flexibility in the Olympic program and have those conversations in and around what the future looks like when we look at technology and data and how that's impacting young people? And so that's really where we are right now. We in June will deliver some strategies for the future. Those strategies are not the end point, because I believe a strategy is really a living and breathing document that will always need to be sort of evolved as we go. But we'll have really clear North Stars on some big topics that I believe we need to look at.
10: You say technology. Are we going to see esports in the Olympics, for example?
11: To be seen. I'm working with an incredible group of people that are experts in

0: sports. I don't come from the gaming community, but I want to learn and understand it. And then it's really going to be a discussion point for the executive board and for the IOC members. But I think that it's super interesting and it's really exciting. And I don't think it's something that we can just ignore. So we're not doing active work on it right now because we're trying to get our core as strong as it can be. And then once we do that after June, then we're going to start having more conversations in and around esport and what that could maybe look like in the future.
1: You are more familiar with actual, I suppose, sports on field, pool in your case.
0: Yeah.
1: You know what it's like to go to an Olympic Games to be successful in an Olympic Games. You know what it's like to go to an Olympic Games and not be paid as well.
0: Mm-hmm.
1: Where are you at with paying athletes?
0: I don't believe in paying athletes, and I come from a small country. I came from a sport that doesn't necessarily pay athletes very well, and I still don't believe we should be paying athletes at the Olympic Games. Now, I do think we should find more ways to directly impact athletes and to find ways to directly help them on their journey to becoming Olympians while they're Olympians and as they're finding ways into their new career transition. Because I think as the Olympic movement, it's not just about those athletes that are the best in the world, right? It's about all the athletes that come to the Olympic Games and being able to offer them the same experience and to be able to offer athletes an ability, no matter where they are, to have a little bit of hope and inspiration that they too can become Olympians and sort of send the message that just because you come from a smaller nation that may not be known, if you've got talent, we're going to help identify that talent so that you can become an Olympic champion. And that was very much my journey. I was an Olympic Solidarity Scholarship holder. Without that money, I'm not sure I would have been as successful. And so I'm so grateful for that. And it's because of that that I want to be able to have that solidarity model felt across the movement.
1: Okay. Even though there's like the name, image, likeness that gets used for Olympic athletes and they don't get any money out of it?
0: Well, they get beautiful venues, they get beautiful villages, they get a beautiful experience, and all of that comes from the money that we raise. And that goes into an OCOG. It goes into, so again, you know, what I challenge athletes, international federations that are always asking for more money, national Olympic committees, the solidarity model is very particular. Now, if the entire movement wants us to change, we would have not as many countries, we'd have not as many sports, we'd be very particular on what that would look like. And I don't think that's the Olympic Games. And I don't think the Olympic movement thinks that that's the Olympic Games. And so, you know, we've got to move things forward and we've got to do it in a way that is authentic and in a way that allows for everybody to succeed.
1: The other, I suppose, divisive topic at the moment, and people seem pretty open-minded to have the discussion about it, is Russia and Belarus's flags, right?
0: Mm-hmm.
1: Some are more in the camp of, as long as they're not doping, I'm all good with it. Some feel very strongly about it. Where are you at with those conversations, and what confidence can you give athletes that it's going to be okay?
0: Yeah, so I'm very clear that I don't think athletes should be held responsible for the choices their governments make. But the responsibility that an athlete then has is that they live and breathe by the Olympic values, right? So if they are promoting values we don't agree with, then we should be a strong enough organization and have certain things in place to say you're not welcome to the games. And one of those things is doping. I was an athlete at a time when the biggest doping scandal that we know most recently was happening. And I don't want any other athlete to have to go through questioning that after they give so much to train and to be standing at the blocks wondering if the people next to you are doping or not. That is something very much in our control. We can't control what governments choose to do, but we can control what happens on the field of play. And that is where I believe we need to focus and ensure that we give that trust to those athletes so that it doesn't matter who they're standing next to, they have the full confidence that everyone is clean and it's a fair and level playing field.
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3: Maguire's really unlucky. Bowen's unlucky. I mean, he put Madueke in. Madueke goals assist is 3 this season. Bowen is 20. Gibbs White has got to be really unlucky. And I mentioned Henderson. What on earth is he doing in there? And he got picked straight away. I mean, that is a waste of a thing. Oh, he's a leader in the dressing room. I want a leader on the bloody pitch.
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7: 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We're your partner in making

0: Yeah, as well. Yeah. And tall.
1: They certainly have what it takes. And I like watching that game because the variation in the way that the Warriors played was so good to watch.
0: Mm.
1: Like Penrith come out there very, very tight. And I think, okay, this is where the Warriors start to shift and they go wide. And they did that. Like, I think they

0: the 16 series was very entertaining. You kept your house.
1: You can have your house back.
0: We enjoyed it.
2: Got two houses.
0: But guys, you guys are awesome. I love chatting with you. I'll talk to you at the end of the series. Hey, you kick your feet up. You enjoy it. And have a great day, guys.
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10: Maguire's really unlucky. Bowen's unlucky. I mean, he put Madueke in. Madueke, goals assist is 3 this season. Bowen is 20. Gibbs White has got to be really unlucky. And I mentioned Henderson. What on earth is he doing in there? And he got picked straight away. I mean, that is a waste of a thing. Always a leader in the dressing room. I want a leader on the bloody pitch.
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7: Hi there and welcome to 9 to 12 on Sport Nation. Well, for the last 5 years, this show has been in the hands of a great sports person who became a great broadcaster. And it's a real honour to be asked to take the reins from Ian Smith, Monday to Wednesday. As probably you know, rugby's been the focal point of my career for over 25 years. And yeah, I'm a rugby fan, but more importantly, I'm a sports fan, just like you. Aren't many sports I don't like or at least appreciate, and our commitment on this show is that we'll be doing our utmost to bring you news, interviews, comment on the full range of the sports that you love to watch, to hear about and to talk about. We're going to continue to bring you the regular guests, the features that have provided much of the backbone of the show, but we're going to offer up some new features as well. I'm a fan of lists, top fives, best and worst ofs, that sort of thing. We can have a lot of fun with that and love to reflect as well, to look back at our sporting history, to catch up with the legends of sport and of sports broadcasting. For example, tomorrow with the road to the 2027 America's Cup now underway, we're going to hear from the voice of yachting, Pete Montgomery. If you heard Smithy signing off last Wednesday, you'll have heard him pay tribute to Ricardo and Brian for the fantastic job that they do, and it's to my great fortune that they're going to continue to be right here. They're so important to the show, but most important, you, the people who listen in every day. We love that you're hearing us. We love hearing from you, so let's get going.
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10: 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I mean, he put Matawake in. Matawake goals assist is 3 this season. Bowen is 20. 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And I mentioned Henderson. What on earth is he doing in there? And he got picked straight away. I mean, that is a waste of a thing. Oh, he's a leader in the dressing room. I want a leader on the bloody pitch.
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5: Sport Nation, TJ and Rick, and we've got the company of Pete Montgomery, and we're getting some lovely texts coming through. Hi, TJ and Ricardo. This is a great interview with a legend, PJ. You could talk to him for 2 hours and it still wouldn't be enough. I agree. And we've got one here, Jim Hickey. Wow. Loving the Pete Montgomery interview. Outstanding. Hey, thanks for that. Pete, right, I just want to talk about the romance of the America's Cup, because that was very much part of the history of it. And you mentioned some of those names. I mean, names like Lipton, Vanderbilt, Frank Packer, Ted Turner, of course, the TV mogul, who I understand that you actually met once. They sailed these magnificent yachts, these wooden yachts with these vast expanses of sail. It was a different time. Do you think that nowadays we're seeing something more akin to Formula One, foiling monohulls, foiling multi-hulls? Has some of the romance gone out of the America's Cup?
6: I think it has, particularly now that they've set up ACP, America's Cup Partnership. In the past, you win the America's Cup, you own it. And what made the America's Cup just so different from other sports events was that you could defend it. You do tell you, and it should be defended where you come from, unless you're from Europe and the Swiss couldn't sail on a lake there. It had to be an arm of the sea, as noted in the deed of gift. But I think some of that definitely has gone, and particularly when syndicates rely on sponsorship, they've got to be able to leverage it some way, as opposed to some of those people.

0: to review it, that it should be held in Auckland. Yeah. Whether that gains legs, who knows?
1: Yeah, yeah.
0: It's frustrating it's not being held in Auckland, but so much of that comes back to Emby. And as we've said, you know, Grant Dalton can be frustrating, but he's had his moments with the key people at Emby, and that has been the key factor behind it. And they came up with the idea of the whistleblowers, Mayo and Calder, who have subsequently had to pay, or Calder's dead, but Mayo and others had to pay money to Team New Zealand. So there's been a whole bunch of other games ashore, but the top end of sailing has an impact unlike any other sport. Like, there's a company called West Auckland, Southern Spars. They've got a turnover of round figures 100 million New Zealand, and they're one third of their business in the space industry based on the technology from the America's
1: Cup. Yeah. Look, Pete, I could go on doing this for hours. This has been absolutely fantastic. You're an absolute legend. Thank you so much for sharing your story with us today on Sport Nation. We really do appreciate it, mate.
0: Yeah, no, pleasure. And Sport Nation are lucky to have you in the position as well, TJ. All the best. Over and out.
1: Oh, thank you. There he is. The man, the legend, the voice, Pete Montgomery. What an absolute treat it has been to have him on the show this morning.
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2: Gerard's Horse and Hound has successfully kept your horses and dogs on

0: be very particular on what that would look like. And I don't think that's the Olympic Games. And I don't think the Olympic movement thinks that that's the Olympic Games. And so, you know, we've got to move things forward, and we've got to do it in a way that is authentic and in a way that allows for everybody to succeed.
1: The other, I suppose, divisive topic at the moment, and people seem pretty open-minded to have the discussion about mm-hmm. it, is Russia and Belarus's flags, right? Mm-hmm. Some are more in the camp of, as long as they're not doping, I'm all good with it. Some feel very strongly about it. Where are you at with those conversations, and what confidence can you give athletes that it's going to be okay?
0: Yeah. So I'm very clear that I don't think athletes should be held responsible for the choices their governments make. But the responsibility that an athlete then has is that they live and breathe by the Olympic values, right? So if they are promoting values we don't agree with, then we should be a strong enough organization and have certain things in place to say you're not welcome to the games. And one of those things is doping. I was an athlete at a time when the biggest doping scandal that we know most recently was happening. And I don't want any other athlete to have to go through questioning that after they give so much to train and to be standing at the blocks wondering if the people next to you are doping or not. That is something very much in our control. We can't control what governments choose to do, but we can control what happens on the field of play. And that is where I believe we need to focus and ensure that we give that trust to those athletes so that it doesn't matter who they're standing next to. They have the full confidence that everyone is clean and it's a fair and level playing field.
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0: Honestly, as a Blues fan, just the concept of that, it just sounds like prolonging the agony. Mm. And I hate saying that. I hate saying that. It just doesn't feel...
1: Like, you could get absolutely smashed by 40 this weekend. Hurricanes Chiefs win, and then you've got a semi-final. So you've just been pummeled into the dirt, and then you've got a semi-final to go and get up for. It's crazy, eh?
0: But it's anyway... Lucky loser is placed on the table rather than points in the games, correct?
1: Mm-hmm.
0: Yes. Yuck.
1: But if you lose, like if the top two lose, then obviously they lose home advantage.
0: Sure, absolutely. Yeah.
1: Yeah.
0: I get it. I understand. But we're going to take a break here in Sport Nation. I'm going to get my head around the concept that I might have to sit through two more Blues losses this season.
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7: Sport Nation, it is 27 minutes to 7 here on Breakfast with Sammy and Izzy today. Let's get some sports news headlines thanks to Night and Day. They've got it when you want it, Night and Day, and it's clicked over into June. 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
5: 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And then, in a moment of madness, everything

0: So you're going early for Casey McLean. Your rationale for why we should pick Casey with the first pick of this roulette.
1: Well, he's just, man, he's honestly fucking about this guy for a while now and seeing what he's able to do for the Kiwis last year and the international state and the Pac champs. Like, in the way he's playing now, following State of Origin, that game on the weekend, he just has to be the best center in the game. Right now.
0: I don't know if I can disagree.
1: Centre in the game, so you build your team around that. If I'm looking at a position that I think I'm a little bit unsure, and there's Marshall King at nine, but outside of that, there's probably room for improvement. There is in the hooker position. That's a position I'm a little bit like, oh, where do we go there? So.
0: Yep, lots of debate, and we look forward to having that. So on the other side of this break, we won't be far away from catching up with Mitch Santner out of the Black Caps, see how things are going over on the tour of the UK, and it's Club Rugby Tuesday, the Kiwi Club in Hokitika, coming right into our sights. More on Sport Nation.
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3: With Sport Nation, it is Sammy Aikman and Israel Dagg with you this morning. No Sumo, he's resting up after not feeling the flashiest across the weekend, so we look forward to having Sumo back very soon. Been a fun way to start our Tuesday. I hope you... 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
11: Minutes past 7 here on Sport Nation Breakfast. If you had a long weekend off and it's the first day of the grind, get up, get at them. You can do this. For those of us who worked through the Monday, you're God's people. Well done for keeping this country rolling while everybody else put their feet up, eh?
12: Don't let Joshy
11: wind up. On the farms, out there, there's no days off. The cows don't care whose birthday it is. No rest.
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11: No rest.

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0: really matters to you, that comes later in life, and that's just how the world works. So I think that's what makes these guys stand out, Dagger.
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2: I love it. I love that about Mitch, and he doesn't change, and I'd have him on any day of the week because you're going to get a one-liner, and he had plenty of those. So make sure you go listen to it on wherever you get your podcasts. We've got plenty coming up, and I'm really looking forward to this chat with Troy Taufare about a Club Rugby Tuesday, Sammy.
0: Yeah, let's get it after the break. And I've got a text here about Dagger's golf game as well. He's been spotted on the greens. We might talk about that later on too.
3: Where is that?
0: Right there. We'll get to you, Dagger. But Club Rugby Tuesday after the break.
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5: 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Bowen's unlucky. I mean, he put Madueke in. Madueke's goals assist is 3 this season. Bowen is 20. Gibbs White has got to be really unlucky. And I mentioned Henderson. What on earth is he doing in there? And he got picked straight away. I mean, that is a waste of a thing. Oh, he's a leader in the dressing room. I want a leader on the bloody pitch.
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We'll hopefully have him back real soon. So get well soon, Sumo. Send you our love, brother. But so far, you got Sammy and Izzy to keep you charging for a Tuesday morning. Feels like Monday, though, doesn't it, for many? Coming off a long weekend, which means a short week for some. We know there's one man on this team who loves a short week more than others, don't we?

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8: Chaos on the World Cup stage. The French score a disputed goal. Kuwait walk off. A prince enters the pitch. A referee is confused.

0: to the solar plexus?
1: I dare say they were a lot shorter at the beginning of the season before a ball was kicked in the blue. So
0: they had more chance of winning now than they did then.
1: Not according to the bookies, they don't. Well,
0: unreal. The cheek of it. As a Blues man, I'm as disappointed with how they're going as I feel like putting a bet on just to stuff it up here, to be quite honest. $15. Finished fourth. I just about it. Okay. All right. I shall progress and we shall let you go. But we'll have plenty more catch ups throughout the course of the week. Of course, no WAS this week, but plenty more to discuss on the NRL front as we go, as well as the French Open. Paulie Mowate, always appreciate your time, mate.
1: Cheers, Sam. And the bookies await your investment on the Blues. They cannot wait.
0: Yeah, you go. Tell them that I'm gonna hate watch that bet and get on it just to. I may be donating my money, but it's principle. God damn it, I'm not gonna stand here for this kind of disrespect. Unbelievable. So there's literally six teams left. Anyway, that is, of course, your TAB odds update. Watch and bet live on your favourite sports and racing at tab.co.nz. Of course, R18, and make sure you do bet responsibly. Put the cheek of it. I know you're smirking over there, Crusaders, man. Comfortable with that, aren't you? The disrespect shown there. $15.
2: Wow. Come on, Sammy.
0: Come on. They have made themselves... Look... You can't tell me that they were better odds of winning a tournament before the ball's kicked than when they're still alive in the playoffs. They've literally outlasted half the competition as well as in a better position than both the Aussie teams.
2: This latter part of the year hasn't been good for the Blues. Just kind of need to start building not only confidence for fans, but just within as well. You know, that scoreline, 59 points... in any game, let alone a derby between the Chiefs and the Blues, is not a great scoreline. They need to build something, and this starts this weekend in Christchurch. And no better place to start building a bit of confidence and a bit of belief within the group than going deep south or going to Christchurch, in a place they haven't been beaten, and doing it there. So $15 is a fair reflection for me, Sam.
0: Carl Budge, Vern Cotter, somebody print off that TAB bet slip and nail it to the wall of the dressing room. Let them walk in and see that disrespect and let that fire them up for the week. I went from hoping to now praying for a Blues win. That's it. I'm.
2: Well, get on then. Have a bet. Send me your slip. Put your money where your mouth is. And come on now. Let's go. Go.
0: We do say gamble responsibly. No, I'm going to do it. I'm on them. I'm on them. After the break, we're catching up with TJ, see what they got for the show. It's time for us to start getting closer and closer to deciding what we're going to do with our selection for Kiwi Selector Roulette. Who's the first name on the paper for the Kiwi side? That plus the outcome of the alphabet, .. on the other side of the break.
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4: 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I mean, he put Madueke in. Madueke, goals assist is 3 this season. Bowen is 20. Gibbs White has got to be really unlucky. And I mentioned Henderson. What on earth is he doing in there? And he got picked straight away. I mean, that is a waste of a thing. Oh, he's a leader in the dressing room. I want a leader on the bloody pitch.
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7: Sport Nation, looking forward to the rest of the day. We've still got our Sport Nation Kiwis selector roulette to decide. That's all to come, as well as a chat with a member of the King's Birthdays Honours List, Keith Bone. Looking forward to hearing what got him the King's Service Medal. Great stuff there. Just quick sports updates. Thanks to Night and Day. They've got it when you want it at Night and Day. Well, the big news this morning, Sabalenka is through. She's beaten Osaka in straight sets in the fourth round. Quite a matchup there of the French Open. The fashion parade is over for Osaka. Sabalenka progressed.

0: But so we got one tick there, but then Anna Samova, I thought she'd make easy work of Diane Parry, and she lost too. So yeah, no good there. 1 out of 5. Yeah, we go again. I don't know.
1: Alpha, you got to shake this one off. All right, long weekend lethargy. As we moved on Tuesday, we have to move off. That may be the worst alphabet so far. But I've got faith it'll come right. Should be pointed out, we need the punters' help with that. So you were the only leg that was correct.
0: Yeah, that's true. Looking at some of the other bets that were texted in, now there's a bit of a theme here. 3 horse racing tips were texted in. They all hit.
1: Wow.
0: Yeah. Paul Mawadi, actually, on Friday, tipped Gin and Barrett at Tarapa. Now, it was paying $4.60, and I can't actually remember if he said, like, take it to win or if he was an each way, but it came
2: second.
0: Yeah. So,
1: Umbridge Castle won. Whichever one you like.
0: Yeah.
2: Brett Umbridge, the
0: Brett
2: winner.
0: Tipped in Catwalk Queen top 4 at $1.70, and that actually won the race. And then Ben tipped Providence top 3 at Eagle Farm at $2.15, and that won the race as well. So yeah, a couple of horse racing success as well. But yeah, across the board, pretty much in general, Marju to score in the Knights to win, that came in, was only $1.62 from John. Severese to score $1.64. So some short priced rugby success, but mostly red crosses across the weekend's rugby and rugby league. It seemed to be a pretty tough weekend to bet on.
1: Yep, so no shout at Alpha. He got 1 out of 2, and most of our listeners, though. So we're going to keep those up, lads. Pick up the pace. We got this. Everyone listening, boys and girls, let's make this one work. On the other side of the break, we're going to something a little bit different, speaking to Keith Bone, who was recognised for his contribution to this in services to swimming, particularly in his beloved Hawke's Bay region too, with the King's Service Medal and yesterday's King's Birthday Honours List. Looking forward to hearing from him about what this means to him, because look, we all know that the top-end people get plenty of plaudits. Those doing it grassroots, they deserve a pat in the back too. We'll have that, plus our selection for Kiwi's Selection Roulette after the break.
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4: 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England, giants of the game, enter the World Cup for the very first time in 1950. But in Belo Horizonte, something unimaginable unfolds. 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England stunned and football history rewritten with one result.
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0: Keith, a hearty congratulations from us, and thank you, and everyone, all the Keith Bones up and down the country for what you do, keeping our sporting clubs and their operating. We couldn't do it without you, so congratulations, and thank you once again, Keith.
1: Thanks, Keith.
2: Thank you. Been a pleasure.
0: What a champion of a human. What a result that is, too. Well, now, as these shows almost up, it's time. We've had a lot of texts through with ideas. Kiwi Selector Roulette. We get to put the first name on paper for the Sports Nation side. All the other shows will go on after us. Who is the first name and why going down on this Kiwis team sheet?
1: Well, spoke about him earlier. If you're on the show listening nice and early, I'll continue to talk about him. We interviewed him. You ripped me out and we were playing a bit of bingo when I paid him out for scoring a try. And he's very witty. And he's only 20 years of age. He is so young, and I'm pretty sure he's at the top of everyone's list. So for me, my guy, the first name on my team sheet for the Kiwis is Casey McLean in the centre position. The reason why everyone talks about his attack, and no doubt very good with his attack, but I think his defence is what something you don't sleep on with Casey McLean. You only have to look any further than that last try-saving tackle on Tane Tuaupiki. A lot of wingers and centres get caught coming in and their shoulders, but he was perfect with his position, shoulders out, got out there and made a big play on Tane. So my guy is Casey McLean.
0: I can't argue that. He's a hell of a talent, and he is the first name on paper for the Sport Nation Kiwi Selector Roulette. Mornings will pick it up and pick somebody after that. It'll be going throughout the rest of the day today as well, including running it straight. Let's see. When we shoot up tomorrow morning, we'll have five names on paper. This team's starting to take place. Keep your texts coming through on 8833 to make sure your voice is heard on that. Casey McLean, the first name down there. Dagger, been an absolute pleasure as always, mate. Look forward to catching up soon. Hopefully we have you back tomorrow, Sumo. Rest up, mate. And Robbie, geez, you're the man. How good is the Alpha? Getting us going. And
1: cheers,
0: of course,
1: Rob.
0: Part of keeping the whole show going. Go well, and we'll catch up tomorrow.
3: Cheers.
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there it is. There is Fulamoni. And there's a penalty advantage coming as Roy Gart slips up.

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6: 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Right. Let's have a look. Ricardo, you're forgetting the Warriors were without their first choice halfback, Boyd, and one of our key outside backs, RTS. Add Capel and Barnett, two of the biggest leaders of our pack. The Warriors were missing a lot. Very impressive performance. Still work to do, but shows the level we are at. That from Sam. And there's another one here. Sure, the Panthers were missing three big players, but the Warriors were missing more than that when you include RTS and Boyd up the wires from Dave in Queenstown.
7: Yeah, well, I mean, I think another thing that did get left out of that was that Mitch Kenny is the number nine for the Panthers. He's out injured. I mean, Freddie Lussick started that game, who couldn't make the bench for the Warriors last season, right? So, yeah, I mean, there's, you can make arguments both ways. My point being, when they were without their three biggest players, Warriors still couldn't beat them.
6: I'm loving this. It's like I'm just sitting here chucking little sticks of dynamite out of this and a little...

0: That's what makes the draft impossible at the moment. It's coming up 10 minutes to 10 now, Sport Nation Mornings.
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8: 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Not even close. North Korea, rank outsiders against football royalty, Italy. And then it happens. One goal, one shot. One of the biggest upsets the World Cup has ever seen. Italy eliminated. 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
0: Six away from 10 now, Sport Nation Mornings. TJ and Rick, keep those texts coming in on 8833. We've lit a few fires already this morning. There's been an instant response to my comment about the draft system, how it can and can't work, and plenty still coming on about how strong the Warriors were and weren't at the weekend in response to what you said. One thing we do have to do this morning is we have to pick a member of the Kiwis.
10: Yes, so all this week, each show's going to be looking at this Kiwis team for, if we're going to have a World Cup final at the end of the week, How would that 17 look? And breakfast of

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1: What did we learn last night? 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
6: 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Crossfield kick incoming. Harris Tavita looking here for support. Laban flies high. Jacob Laban, what a take and what a try. And the Warriors have levelled up here at Combank with a chance to take the lead.
7: This is the Warriors now. Short side play. Tamare Martin's through. Gets the pass on the inside. The Warriors take two a pinky.
6: The Warriors have scored as Tane Tuapiki puts the Warriors fans in dreamland.
7: Last play, right on halfway, they'll play it. Now Egan dishes to Tamare. He didn't quite get underneath that one, but it's caused Alamani all sorts of problems. Terrible bounce. The Warriors! Oh, the Warriors! Alafiana Khan Pereira! How many teams do you know roll like the Warriors?
8: Not many, if any, Jerry.
6: That is full time. That is full time here at Combank. The Panthers rejoice. And without a host of their stars tonight, the Penrith Panthers open up a 4-point lead at the top of the table. Once again, they are the team to beat in 2026. Without a doubt, the Penrith Panthers victorious tonight, 20 points to 18, defeating the Warriors.
0: Yeah, 2018, a top-of-the-table clash that did not disappoint. Fantastic action between the Panthers.

0: Yeah, there's a few. There's a lot of conversations to be had around this Kiwis team.
1: Yeah,
0: that's for sure. But we should get away to a break. Matt Rogers is going to be with us next, and he might be able to give us a steer on who he would pick as the Kiwis fullback.
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2: 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The conversation continues.
6: Yeah, it's 18 minutes after 10 now, Sport Nation Mornings with TJ and Rick. Well, round 13 of the NRL and the top of the table clash did not disappoint in terms of the spectacle anyway. Not so much if you're a hardcore Warriors fan, although Mr. Glass Overflowing out there thinks it's a portent of great things to come. But yeah, in the end, Penrith won it 20-18. It was a terrific match. To talk us through that and the rest of the weekend's action, well, former Sharks, Titans, Queensland State of Origin, Australia, Waratahs, World Cup Wallabies, and now an outstanding commentator for SENQ, Matt

0: one that the Warriors could have, should have won? Did they let a great opportunity in the circumstances slip away? What's your take on it?
1: My take is that you Warriors fans have nothing to worry about. I think you got a great team, and I think, look, it could be a grand final preview. There's a few teams that can get there and get the job done, and the Warriors are certainly one of them. I don't think you've got anything to worry about after that performance on the weekend.

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7: It's 21 minutes away from 11 o'clock now. Sport Nation Mornings with TJ and Rick. Just before we get to Brendan Popple to have a look at the weekend's racing, a text in from Christchurch from Brent saying that the Crusaders Blues game effectively were all but sold out in about 20 minutes this morning, which is probably not unexpected the way things are going at the moment. There are a few one-off seats, but as of 10:25, there were just a handful left. So if you do want to get to that game, you better get in smartly. And as he writes, the 16th Crusader is locked and loaded. Well, let's talk racing now. And we're supposed to have racing at Te Arawa yesterday afternoon. I drove back from the Bay of Plenty and yesterday afternoon, and things were starting to cut up a bit rough. Brendan Popple joins us. Brendan, you ended up with some unexpected time off yesterday afternoon.
8: We did, TJ. Yes, a very good morning to you. And it looks so unfortunate for the club, but it's pretty hard when you're losing a battle against high gusts of wind that were whistling through into Te Araha and affecting the running rail. And it blew parts of the running rail over just past the winning post. So track staff went out there to try and fix it up and put it up. But as soon as they put it back up, it blew back down. And then parts of the running rail fell down in the home straight. So this was while horses were actually at the start, ready for race number five on the program. To be honest with you, TJ, it's about as gusty as I felt at a racetrack. The rail just couldn't handle the high wind. So there wasn't really too much you could do in terms of safety, apart from calling the race meeting off. And look, fortunately enough, they have been able to move the remainder of that card of racing to Thursday, so that's a real positive. Yes, I know it can be disappointing for owners that have taken horses to the races and haven't been able to get the race into them yesterday, but at least we can still have those races on Thursday. But yeah, quite a bit of drama for Monday with what's happened with the cancellation of the remainder of the card.
7: Yeah, well, that's great news. Did you sort of get a chance to talk to some of the jockeys about what it was like when they were actually racing?
8: Yeah, I spoke to Matt Cartwright and a few of the other jockeys, and they spoke about, especially Matt Cartwright, he's a jockey that's ridden in Australia and here in New Zealand, and he spoke about when he was around at the start, it is the windiest he's ever felt on a horse on a racetrack. So that's telling you something in itself, that how bad the conditions actually were. And

0: out of Trentham. So they're our two feature races to look forward to. And the Queensland Oaks out of Australia, will we see solid gold back up? It could be the question mark there, but that's to look forward to in terms of Kiwi interest across the Tasman.
1: Okay, and it remains for me to ask you, and I know you're a big league fan. We've been charged with picking a player, one player, where all the different shows have got to pick each session, we've got to pick a player for the Kiwis team. So give us, who's the first guy you write down for your Kiwis team, mate?
0: Oh, okay. First player I would write down for the Kiwis team would be, I want a forward, and I want a forward that would be...
1: I'm sorry, I've absolutely fired this one out of left field at you, but...
0: Yeah, you have. That's fine. I love something like this. Gee whiz. Look, I'll give you one. Kalyn Ponga, because he is going to be a Kiwi, and I think he is just as important in terms of being part of our setup at fullback. Even though Keanu Kinney was so good for the Kiwis last year, I want Ponga in the Kiwis.
1: Yeah, well, I can tell you from the text that we've had this morning, your fan base has just increased. So yeah, thanks very much for that. Hey, you have a great week, Brendan.
0: Good work. Cheers,
1: okay,
0: team.
1: Okay.
2: If you get numbers like Tim Payne, if it's increasing, geez, it's already big.
1: Yeah. Brendan Popple were there with a look back on a weekend that was, going really well until yesterday afternoon at Te Arawa when things just got a little bit windy. It's coming up 10:48 now, Sport Nation Mornings with TJ and Rick.
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4: 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Bowen's unlucky. I mean, he put Matawake in. Matawake goals assist is 3 this season. Bowen is 20. Gibbs White has got to be really unlucky. And I mentioned Henderson. What on earth is he doing in there? And he got picked straight away. I mean, that is a waste of a thing. Oh, he's a leader in the dressing room. I want a leader on the bloody pitch.
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2: 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England's David Beckham walks down the tunnel in disbelief.
3: 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Oh, it's red! A minute or so into the second half, David Beckham is sent off.
2: 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A nation turns on their golden boy and England's World Cup dream unravels. 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
1: The news is moving fast and TJ is across every angle. 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
5: 8 away from 11 now, Sport Nation Mornings. And boy, not too many sleeps to go now, Ricardo, before the FIFA World Cup kicks off.
6: No, TJ, it's not too far away. Next Friday, 7 a.m, Mexico versus South Africa is the opening game of the World Cup. The
5: South Africans had a few problems getting visas sorted out. I think it was a problem at their end, and yes. So politicians are jumping up and down demanding

0: 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Morning, Tony and Ricardo. My team, the Broncos, this is from the Department of It's Early Days Yet. My team, the Broncos, are in the same position on the table as last year, presumably this time last year. Behind us in 12th position was the Storm. They would end up playing each other in the final. That from Doug.
1: Yeah, so there you go, saying that it's not too late. Yeah, when we were talking about who it was too late for, we were actually talking about the Bulldogs at the moment, who are four from 12 in terms of wins. They currently sit 14th. The Broncos are in 11th with 12 points from 12 games, so 2 points better off at the Storm, 10 points from 13 games. Yet the Storm are yet to have a bye. Yeah. So you bank 4 points for that.
0: Yeah, but they had a good win at the weekend, didn't they? Okay, we're getting more texts coming in. We've got to pick our nomination for this Kiwi team. I went early. I went with Fisher Harris, mm-hmm. but we're getting plenty of options.
1: Oh, yeah, we are getting plenty of options. I mean, Rory had asked, who do you pick for fullback, Ponga or KO Weeks? Well,
0: I think Pops has given us that one, hasn't he?
1: Pops has definitely said Ponga. And Darren's thrown actually an interesting one in. We mentioned hooker, right? So you've got Phoenix Crosland out of the Knights. You've got Jeremy Marshall-King out of the Dolphins. Brandon Smith's got an injury at the moment, but he's been playing for the Rabbits, although he's more of a middle forward than a hooker now. But Darren suggested, what about Wade Egan? If he doesn't get picked for New South Wales this season, via eligibility, he can play for New Zealand now.
0: Yeah.
1: Would you take Wade Egan and the Kiwis ahead of those other three?
0: And Wayne Texan, Dylan Brown was the Kiwis Player of the Year last season, so surely he has to be one of the first players picked. Keep them coming, and we will make a decision before midday as to who our contribution is to the Sport Nation Kiwis selection. It is coming up 4 minutes away from 11 o'clock, Sport Nation, after the break. Sam Brief on the NBA Finals, and later on in the hour, we'll be joined by the great Yvonne Willering to look back at the weekend's action in the ANZ Premiership Netball.
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4: 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Let's rip in.

0: goes with him and challenges Fox and scores. Goes as Alexander at Scampetti.
1: Now you gotta go. Shot clock running down.
0: SGA has to pitch it. Williams has to pitch it. It hits. In the first 5-plus of this one, and Fox the knock away. Pascal on the push. Holmgren back. Pascal follow-up by Castle. Timeout Oklahoma City. And once again, the first punch thrown by the Spurs. Inside. Caruso got a hand in there. Still plenty of time. He to shoot. Harper attacks. Over it. Jet says no. Over Harper. Castle Hartenstein. Overplay. Took it away. They want the double dribble. Not called. Hartenstein fought by Cornette. Oh, Cornette goes up and stops it.

0: And yet, crazily, they look so good for so much of the season. They'll be devastated not to make it through to the big show. But let's have a look at the Knicks, because you could argue they had the relative luxury of a sweep and four against the Cavs. They weren't really threatened at any point. Is that a plus going into the finals, or does it favour the Spurs in that they had to work that much harder?
1: Rest versus rust is the

0: memory. I can't remember exactly, but I think it was 2-0.
1: I can tell you that the Claudelands Rovers Invitation 11 scored three goals. Kevin, two of them were Kevin Keegan penalties. Might have been a little soft, but hey, the guy was here.
0: We want to see him score goals.
1: And the New Zealand 11 scored five. Kerry Evans got two.
0: Wow.
1: Yeah, well,
0: I do not remember that.
1: Well, he was a central defender, but I know that he, when he was playing at Oxford United, when he sometimes played for the reserves, they played him as a centre forward a couple of times. I don't know whether they were. He was very good from corners, but there you go. The day Kevin Kevin Keegan came to Kawerau, there's a lot of K's in that. So 25 minutes after 11, Mark Stafford is going to join us soon, and still to come in this hour, Yvonne Willering on Sport.
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3: 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I think we learned we are looking at the top two teams in the NRL in 2026. Mm. And just watching some of the other teams as well, like Newcastle, Manly, the Roosters that occupy that, the rest of those top four slots. The Warriors and the Panthers are a class above. 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

0: a remarkable piece of logic said probably in the heat of a disappointing moment, probably, because she was, you know, she wasn't happy, heart on the sleeve, and I love that, when, you know, when they wear the heart on the sleeve. 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
1: Right. 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
0: Okay.
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0: All right. 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It is 11:32, and we're going to be joined by Yvonne Willering in just a moment.
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0: But, yeah, what a great player he is. That's it. Thanks very much to Matt and Brian out in the central commentary position. No, central missionary position. Sorry, mission control. That's it, yeah. You know what
1: we'll
0: it is.
1: We'll get there.
0: And you too, Rick. We'll see you tomorrow, mate.
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